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1: 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It does nothing for me.
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2: A Dilaudid.
1: I've tried that stuff. 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
2: 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Even when you went for a colonoscopy, you didn't get like the best sleep you ever had?
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3: Naloxone.
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3: Percocets.
2: Literally done nothing for me.
3: A Dilaudid.
2: I've tried that stuff. 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
2: Literally does nothing for me.
3: 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Even when you went for a colonoscopy, you didn't get like the best sleep you ever had?
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6: What about the THC and CBD gummies?
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6: Naloxone.
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5: Literally done nothing for me.
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5: Literally does nothing for me.
6: Really? 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

0: 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It's 5:36. And the great Bob Seger with Bax and Nagel in Rock 102.
1: Oh, it is going to be, we could see some thunder boom booms today.
0: When?
1: In the afternoon noons with a high of 91. You know, that guy told me, I never said that. And I'm like, yes, you did.
0: That's what is it? What the only reason why. Gaslighting you?
1: I think he's just too embarrassed to admit that he did, in fact, that did come out of his mouth. The afternoon noon thing, that was an added flair.
0: But thunder boom booms, he should be ashamed of himself. No wonder he doesn't want to take credit for it.
1: He was doing that whole, like, afternoon DJ jock thing, like, hey, come on down to the 80s drive at 5.
0: He didn't learn that from me, and I trained him.
1: No.
0: Oh, my God.
1: I blame Brad Shepard.
0: I don't want to blame Brad. I really don't. Hey, it's Thursday, and that means it's going to be an open line Thursday after 8 o'clock this morning. Should be something fantastic. We'll go through all the rules so you guys don't blow it.
1: Let's hope that works out.
0: There's that and more. It's Bax and Nagel on Rock 102.
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0: 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It's 550 and Van Halen with Bax and Nagel at Rock 102.
1: It's going to be, I'll tell you, 1 second. I guess I'm going to leave that site. It's going to be Thunder Boom Booms.
0: When is that?
1: In the afternoon noons. And a high of 91 today. More of the same for tomorrow, and a high of 92. It is 73 right now in downtown Springfield.
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2: Somehow you still care about what's happening in Hollywood. 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
1: We heard about Perez Hilton being hospitalized. Have you heard the description of the video? I don't want to see the video.
0: I heard about it, but it sounds like it was pretty gross.
1: Yeah, he was hospitalized on Tuesday after deputies with the Miami-Dade County Sheriff's Office were sent to his Florida home following a TikTok live stream where he appeared to self-harm. Apparently, he was, like, cutting himself so bad. Like, he was bloody and stuff on this video.
0: Yeah.
1: Like, he was having a crisis episode. They confirmed that he had been hospitalized with a crisis team providing assistance to his family. The sheriff's office did not name Hilton, but stated that an individual had been safely recovered and taken to a local hospital for medical attention. Hilton's team and family thanked his followers for their support, asking for privacy during this difficult time. The incident has shocked many, as Hilton has been known for his controversial celebrity gossip column, but has recently mellowed down and focused on his family life.
0: Yeah, you know, that's clearly a cry for help. The guy's got some serious issues.
1: I mean, yeah.
0: Doing that stuff on social media is like, you know.
1: Come on, dude. But I'm watching some of these, like, it wasn't like reaction videos, but it was people having a reaction to what they had seen. And they're like, holy crap. Disney has partnered with TikTok to bring short-form video content inspired by its popular franchises to Disney Plus. Well, thank God, because I didn't know what I was going to do if Disney was not on TikTok.
0: Yeah, well, you'd probably have to find some other platform to see all those great Disney shows you don't watch.
1: How many followers do you think Mickey would have? Who do you think would have the most TikTok followers?
0: Of the Disney characters?
1: Yeah.
0: Oh, I think Mickey would probably be number one.
1: I don't know.
0: You don't think so?
1: No.
0: It's Mickey Mouse.
1: Yeah, it's Mickey Mouse, but there's always somebody who's more popular than the most popular person.
0: In that company, the only one who's working for Disney that's more popular than Mickey Mouse is Stephen A. Smith from ESPN. Other than that, I can't think of a single person.
1: I don't know if I'd go that far.
0: But, oh, you don't think so?
1: Probably not. I would think Donald Duck would be...
0: Not even close. Not even close to being Stephen A. Smith on the popularity scale.
1: Forget Steve. Let's just pretend Stephen A. Smith doesn't even work at Disney. Never worked at Disney. Ever. Of the cartoon characters, I think Donald would be the most popular one.
0: You sure?
1: Yeah.
0: Sure it's not Pat McAfee?
1: Maybe it could be Pat McAfee. You never know.
0: He and Donald wear practically the same shirt.
1: Do you think they're going to be, like, Donald and Mickey are going to be moving down to,
0: Bristol?
1: Bristol, Connecticut?
0: Yeah, I think they're going to be the next two hosts on SportsCenter.
1: That wouldn't be a bad idea, actually.
0: It's been worse.
1: The partnership aims to strengthen connections between creators, audiences, Disney's entertainment properties with a focus on engaging younger audience through social media and content and creator-led content. So for all the talk of how, TikTok's not meant for kids anyway, it's only meant for adults, but you're specifically advertising on this platform to grab younger viewers. I mean, it does kind of make it a little hypocritical of what you're saying.
0: Yeah, that's true.
1: Yeah. Let's see. I don't know who that is. I don't know who that is. Shawn Mendes. Yeah, I know who that is.
0: Isn't he the son of Mr. and Mrs. Mendes?
1: Yes. He has kept his love life private with only a few confirmed relationships and many rumored ones. He is currently dating actress Bruna Marquezine, going Instagram official in 2026. His most notable relationship was with Camila Cabello, which ended in 2021, but sparked rumors of a reunion in 2023. Other rumored relationships include Sabrina Carpenter, Jocelyn Miranda, Hailey Bieber, Chloe Grace Moretz, and Mendez has denied dating some of these individuals.
0: You know, I can't think of anything worse than having your entire romantic history spelled out on a list than added to the socials and talked about on radio stations. I wouldn't want everybody to know my beeswax.
1: But how would you feel if you were one of the girls that you did date and he's like, no, I would never, ever.
0: Well, they've probably moved on already. So, you know, who knows how upset they'd be. I know if I dated them, I wouldn't talk about it to anybody.
1: Some people don't move on. Some people can have like a one date and then after years be like, oh my God.
0: I'm still waiting for your phone call.
1: Yeah, right. How come you haven't called me yet?
0: I've been sitting around just staring at my cell phone, hoping that today was going to be the day you'd call back.
1: I think that was in Seinfeld, too, where Elaine was hosting a party at Jerry's apartment, and Jerry was standing there, and the lady goes, You, Jerry Seinfeld, you never called me after our date. It was like 5 years ago.
0: It's time to move on.
1: Weezer has released a new song titled CEO, along with a satirical video that pokes fun at the pressure on veteran artists to recreate past successes. The track addresses the commercial expectation for established artists to stick to familiar territory, blending commentary with homage. The video features celebrity cameos and industry in-jokes mirroring the band's iconic 1994 video for Undone, the sweater song, before taking a comedic turn. Weezer's upcoming self-titled album, known as The Gold Album, is set for release on August 21st and marks the band's 20th studio album.
0: Wow.
1: The longevity of that band. I mean, they've kept it going.
0: Unfortunately, when you come up with like 3 good albums and the other 17 are not as good...
1: Yeah, but it's all subjective.
0: Yeah, I guess so.
1: Obviously, there's other people who enjoyed those albums. Otherwise, they wouldn't be making a 20th one.
0: Or they're hoping that this is the one that turns things around.
1: Yeah. This will be it.
0: This is the one.
1: We're back to the Buddy Holly days. Kim Kardashian once blew off a fan for an autograph, and the fan got upset.
0: Really?
1: But Kim recently made up for it, gave the woman a trip to a Dodgers game and dinner with Kardashians.
0: Well, she must have had something to say.
3: Oh my God, the last time I tried to ride a wrong was when Ray J had me upside down like a busted punching bag and scooped out my insides clean like he was prepping a Thanksgiving squash and that sex tape you can purchase on YouPorn for $39.95.
0: Caitlin?
4: Whenever they got that down and dirty with your mother, Chris Kim, but I once tongue-punched the barnacle bucket until it sounded like a trombone filled with soup. I was having her do the worm on the pogo stick until she started hiccuping like a warm Tupperware left on a Florida porch.
0: What are you trying to say?
4: Wait for the burp. What I'm trying to say is that moose knuckle was blown out so bad I could have driven a Zamboni through it while throwing beads like it was Mardi Gras and Baton Rouge. Show me your clips. That is your Hollywood trash on Rock 102. Ugh.

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0: Hold on just a second, if you will. Okay, fair enough. Heat advisory today until starting at 11 o'clock until 8 p.m. on Friday. Today, hot and humid. Maybe a spot thunderstorm this afternoon, a high of 90. Tonight, partly cloudy and muggy, a chance of a thunderstorm, a low of 70. And tomorrow, hot, humid, chance of another thunderstorm in the afternoon, heavy at times, again, a high of 90. I may have said that twice, but what are you going to do? It is currently, I got 73 degrees right now in downtown Springfield.
1: Superlatives when it comes to the Boston Red Sox team with their win streak now 7 in a row after last night's 4-0 win over the White Sox at Fenway Park. Sonny Gray is now tied for the Major League lead with 14 wins. He went 6 innings and struck out 8. Willier Abreu 2-for-3 with another home run, giving him 20 for the year. The Red Sox are now 12-0 versus first place teams since June and have won 30 of their last 35 games. That's the best 35 game stretch in franchise history. The 4-0 win was also the Red Sox 11th shutout of the year. One more with the White Sox tonight. Ranger Suarez on the mound. The Yankees dropped the 3-1 decision to the Cardinals last night, meaning New York's lead for the number one American League wild card spot is now just a single game. On to football now. We'll see NFL football for the first time tonight when Carolina and Arizona play in the Hall of Fame game. The Patriots open the preseason a week from tonight against the Indianapolis Colts. Former Patriot wide receiver Stephon Diggs will sign a one-year contract with the Washington Commanders for $12 million. He had a 1,000-yard season last year in New England. And the FedEx playoffs, 1 week away, the PGA Tour tees off with the Wyndham Championship today in North Carolina. 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
3: Hey, good morning, sports fans. How the heck are you? As you know, apart from a $20 dinner and a comedy show, I've never been known to allow this show to beat a dead horse. Well, at least not much. However, when it comes to the current towering greatness of the Boston Red Sox, I simply cannot help myself. There's just way too much escalating momentum and ass-kickery for me to ignore. Why, just take a look at where things stand today. Last night, the Red Sox pounded the Central Division-leading Chicago White Sox in a 4-0 shutout. This is now their seventh win in a row, and another win for Sonny Gray, who now leads the American League with 14 wins, and is now in a two-way tie with Philadelphia's Christopher Sanchez for the most wins by any pitcher in baseball. Now they are 16-3 since the All-Star break, and tomorrow they kick off a stretch of 16 games against which they 16 games against the teams that haven't had are now barely over 500, including the A's, Toronto, Pittsburgh, Arizona, and San Francisco. All crap, all beatable. Should also point out that Roman Anthony, who's been out since for a while, with a wrist injury, has been taking batting practice. And pitcher Garrett Crochet, who's been out since April, has begun throwing baseballs again as he rehabs his injured shoulder, even saying that he'd be willing to come out of the bullpen as a reliever if necessary. So while the Sox just have one more game against Chicago tonight, they won't face another team with a winning record until August 24th. Not to get ahead of myself, but I'm as giggly as a little schoolgirl, because you see, I've chosen to embrace something known as optimism. Perhaps you've heard of it. Optimism is a state of mind consumed by positivity. That's a five-syllable word that means I'm going to be swept up in a tidal wave of blissful confidence. And while I know that Red Sox fans aren't used to that sort of thing, I feel like I could get used to that sort of thing because it's loaded with thrills and excitement, and I kind of like it, just as long as we don't screw it all up. But hey, enough of my yapping. 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I'm back. So that's my view from the couch.
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1: Hang on. We got some stuff going on here.
0: We are starting things off in a terrible way. I don't know what there's
1: machinery,
0: technical problems,
1: equipment. I don't know. It's not us.
0: No. There are many distractions. That's why the view from a couch was so well done today.
1: You know what? After the first fumble, I just turned it down. I was in the other room.
0: It only took 2 seconds.
1: Yeah. I don't know. There's just something going on here this morning. It's like weird juju, if you know what I mean.
0: Yeah. And yeah. And Matthew isn't here to blame. Yeah, so we have no one to blame.
1: It wouldn't have been his fault anyway.
0: That's what we hired him for.
1: I didn't do that. I just did it so I didn't have to upload the podcast every day.
0: Well, I get it, but I mean, you know, now we can't point any fingers. The fun of that.
1: I just I don't know. I'm like trying to record the show. The program that usually is there isn't there.
0: You're dating a virgin.
1: Something's got to give. Yeah, I'm in a contest. Yeah,
0: I'm dating a virgin.
1: All right. So I don't know, what the hell is going on, but hey,
0: I'm sure things will calm down and work out when we get to open line Friday later on today.
1: No, they won't. It's actually open line Thursday.
0: So another reason, another thing I'm screwing up today.
1: Well, that's just because it feels like a Friday. It's one of those days.
0: It's actually, I know today is our Friday, but it's really starting to feel like a Monday.
1: I don't know. Monday does it. Tuesday has a feel.
0: Well, but and Wednesday doesn't really have a feel. Thursdays.
1: I feel Thursdays,
0: especially
1: as well.
0: This Thursday.
1: Yeah, for a $20 dinner and a comedy show tonight over the shortstop. See how everything comes full circle to that.
0: It's like you're weaving a quilt.
1: So I don't even know. I was not even really prepared to be here this morning. Just like every other morning. But lots of comedy coming up this weekend.
0: Yeah.
1: Tonight is the $20 dinner and a comedy show over at the Shortstop. Stuff shells on the menu.
0: A big fat load of comedy, too.
1: Big fat load of comedy. Got some new guys. Got some ones that just only made a couple of appearances so far. They'll be back practicing their stuff tonight. Anthony Pagan will be there.
0: He's awesome.
1: This guy is taking off on social media.
0: His videos, I got to tell you, they are hilarious. And then they're all, for the most part, they're all kind of like locally oriented.
1: Yeah,
0: which is really very funny.
1: He's the thing with him is he's young enough where people actually pay attention to him, as like when geezers like us go on TikTok and, you know, all these things, it's like it's a niche audience that we cater to.
0: Like if we accidentally show up in your algorithm, you're like, who are these old farts? What are they trying to accomplish?
1: Yeah, this guy gets 1,000 followers in less than a week for posting videos about Swallow Hollow.
0: Yeah.
1: How many years have we been talking about that?
0: Yeah, No kidding.
1: Right.
0: No kidding. Although he reached out to me because he wanted to make sure he was citing his right sources when it came to Gobbler's Knob.
1: Yeah, that's like a...
0: But I respect the fact that he reached out, like as if, like, somehow I wrote it.
1: Well, he's a respectful comedian,
0: and I respect his respect.
1: Because you don't want to be seen as a hack.
0: No, not in this show.
1: Hey, you think you can help me work my material?
0: I got a great bit about Ovaltine.
1: Well, the jar is round, the glass is round.
0: Yeah.
1: Why don't they call it Roundtine?
0: Comedy gold,
1: that
0: Steve.
1: That is comedy gold.
0: Comedy gold.
1: So that's tonight at the Shortstop. And then Saturday, I'll be at Fire by Forge in Hartford, which is a great restaurant if you've never been there. And it's one of these like small plate type.
0: Like a tapas type of thing?
1: Sort of. It's just like smaller portions, I guess, like that. So
0: like a smaller, shareable type of appetizer-based type stuff.
1: Yeah, fresh farm-to-table type type stuff. You know, the farm on in East Hartford.
0: Wide tracts of land.
1: Right, right.
0: From there all the way to Windsor Locks. It's

0: It's breathtaking.
1: And then Sunday, I'll be at Aquilo's Nest in Sandy Hook.
0: Aquilo's Nest. Now,
1: it's
0: what is
1: a winery.
0: That? It's a winery. Okay.
1: Yeah. So that'll be...
0: Because sometimes Aquilo, in certain areas of Connecticut, can mean lots of things.
1: I don't even know if I'm pronouncing it right. And this is, like, I hope I'm not offending the owners of this place. It's Aquilo. It's A-Q-U-I-L-O.
0: Okay, so I don't know
1: Aquilo.
0: Aquilo. As opposed to a kilo, which is a standard of measurement.
1: Yes, but they have, they're hosting a show down there, so we'll be doing that on Sunday night. Marty will be there with me doing that. So,
0: and then next week you got the Agawam Cinema Show.
1: Agawam Cinema's Rodney Norman coming. Lots of great comedy coming to the area here.
0: Man, I tell you what, you and Marty are really starting to create a real buzz.
1: It actually is. I was thinking about this, like, you know, a lot of these younger kids are coming up and are knocking at the door going, hey, can we get some time up here? And we do. We give people... the grace of having the 5 minutes to get up and see it. Because the people that come to the Shortstop are there for comedy. Like, they're in it.
0: Well, they're there for stuffed shells, too.
1: Well, that, too. But I'm just saying, most of the time... I remember you doing open mics. That place that I started at, the Clubhouse Lounge, which was once behind Schremerhorn's, the old Schremerhorn's, and then it is now a Dollar General, which is... kind of poetic, if you will, of how life turns out in this comedy business. But that was a place where it was a great place to work out material.
0: Right.
1: But most of the people in there on a Saturday night could have cared less that there was comedians in there. It was a beer and whiskey bar. They just wanted to drink their beer and their whiskey and go home.
0: That's kind of the magic of the open mic anyway, because you're really trying to create something out of nothing. And by that, I mean a show out of a bar that doesn't really want you there.
1: Yeah.
0: And that's not even about whether you get laughs. It's just about, can I endure 5 minutes of silence?
1: Right.
0: Like, you sometimes get more reaction and more noise at like a Catholic mass.
1: Oh, yeah, probably.
0: During communion, I mean, when you're not really supposed to be having, you know, conversation. It's that kind of silence.
1: Yes, and you can hear people making rude comments about the family three pews ahead.
0: Yeah, under their breath.
1: Yes. I mean,
0: it's not that much different than an open mic.
1: No. So, it's become this kind of little niche thing in Western Mass. And you know, Marty was the one who started that whole thing when it was over in Chicopee.
0: Yeah, I know we talk ad nauseum about this, but, you know, there hasn't really been a healthy comedy scene in Springfield in a very long period of time. But there's lots of comics and lots of comedy in town. But there hasn't been the consistency that needed to happen to make it become a scene again.
1: Right.
0: You know what I mean?
1: Yeah. We got people that come back week after week. You know, there's at least 15 people that come back for audience week after week, which is great.
0: And you have bona fide headliners that are starting to understand, hey, going out to Western Mass is kind of like a fertile ground to work some stuff out.
1: Yeah.
0: So that's really important.
1: Yeah. We've had, like I said, Rodney Norman just showed up one day and we just put him right up on the stage.
0: And now you're doing a bona fide show at the Cinema in Agawam.
1: Yeah. It's crazy how this little thing blew up.
0: Telling you what, man, you're creating something. You're creating a deal, a real deal.
1: Listen, it's an economy buster. A lot of things, you go to fast food, McDonald's.
0: Sure.
1: Last night, stop at McDonald's. My kid goes with her friend into the McDonald's. And they come out with this small bet. Now, I can tell how much she's spending because I have this little, like, debit card thing that alerts me every time, you know.
0: Okay.
1: What the allowance money gets taken from the card kind of thing. And it was like $21. And they come back in the car. They got two drinks and two French fries and like a double cheeseburger each.
0: And that's it?
1: That's it.
0: That's all you got for $21?
1: Yeah. It's crazy.
0: And no comedy show.
1: Well, I don't know. I mean, dad joke the whole ride home.
0: Yeah, well, they didn't pay for that.
1: A lot of groans and coming from the rear, if you know what I'm saying, in the back of the room. Somebody's in the back of the room groaning. Will you stop it?
0: bad. You're embarrassing.
1: You're so awkward. I should bring my kids to more comedy shows so I can have that groan in the back.
0: Oh, yeah.
1: Like, ugh, God. It's
0: a great thing to expose your kids to.
1: Yeah, well, hey, you know what? And that was another thing. By the way, exposing kids to things, I don't have to do any of that. The music, when you hear Cardi B...
0: She's really done more to educate children than, say, Sesame Street used to.
1: Yeah, we were in a restaurant once, and it was like a nice family place, and the jukebox is playing, and all of a sudden Cardi B comes over the thing. That's an odd thing to be, having to explain why this particular song is playing in a family restaurant.
0: Suddenly, my appetite's been ruined.
1: Worst Applebee's ever.
0: And that's saying something.
1: Yeah, actually, the music was the best thing about the Applebee's.
0: It's 6:21 with Bax and Nagel on Rock 102.
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1: Since we had a little issue with the weather and all that stuff, I will be giving you the forecast on behalf of Sully.
0: Okay.
1: Thunder boom booms.
0: When are those going to occur?
1: In the afternoon noons.
0: Good to know.
1: Yeah, high in 91. Tomorrow, thunder boom booms.
0: And when are those expected?
1: Actually, it's going to be in the morning.
0: Oh,
1: and then they're supposed to be clearing by the afternoon with a high of 92. It's 73 right now in downtown Springfield.
0: 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They got a brand new album out called The Good Old American Saturday Night. They're going to be at the Drake in Amherst on September 5th.

0: Really cool conversation. Next week, I'm going to be welcoming back Professor Alfie Agnew. He is the head of the math department at Cal State Fullerton. He is also, he and his brothers were also like very important in the Orange County punk scene back in the 80s. But there, he's in a brand new band, incredible power pop band called Professor and the Madman. Their newest album, the latest album, their fifth one, comes out tomorrow, called Dream World. It's really, really cool. 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
2: Thanks, Bax. Several sharks were recently spotted at the mouth of the Connecticut River last Tuesday. A local charter fisherman are sharing concerns about the growing population in the state. The brown shark.
1: Is that any relation to the brown trout of the Connecticut River?
2: I think maybe. When they saw three brown sharks in a span of 15 minutes. That's just the sewage overflow.
1: How big is a brown shark?
2: Probably the size of what comes out of Bondi's Island when the rain hits too hard on the Connecticut River. It's Mike Roy with Real Cash Charters said that he and his crew were on the Connecticut River fishing for striped bass when they saw three brown sharks in the span of 15 minutes. He described it as a nuisance.
1: Adult female brown sharks, sometimes known as sandbar sharks, can reach anywhere between 6 to 8 feet in length. Adult males usually grow to about 5'9".
2: Ah.
1: The female is a larger size than the man, the male of the species. They are sandbar sharks, one of the largest coastal sharks in the world.
2: Oh, really?
1: Yeah. So it's surprised you didn't know that.
2: No, I'm more focused on the brown shark thing. I think that's just overflow from Holyoke, South Hadley, and Springfield.
1: I don't believe it is the same thing.
2: I don't know. I'm
1: because again, it's 8 feet long, Steve. Do you realize how many all-you-can-eat buffets you'd have to go to have one that's 8 feet long?
2: Have you ever eaten at the what the hell's the name of Nipple Grill down in West Springfield?
1: Nippon. Not the Nipple Grill.
2: Nippon, nip off. That's what you feel like.
1: I believe the Nipple Grill is what they used to call the Hooters right down the street.
2: Or Mingles. I don't know which one. We're grilling nipples here tonight. And karaoke 365 days a year.
1: How you like it?
2: I like it. Raw. A Springfield man was arrested in Enfield earlier this week after community police officers discovered he was wanted on an active Massachusetts warrant during a proactive patrol. According to the Enfield police, officers conducted a foot patrol on August 3rd in response to quality of life concerns, including ordinance violations and suspicious activity. During the patrol, officers received information from residents about a white van that had been parked for about a month in the municipal parking lot on Pearl Street. Police said officers located the van and observed trash accumulating around it. While checking the vehicle's registration, they determined that the license plate belonged to a white BMW sedan, not a van. Officers then made contact with the occupant, identified as 47-year-old Aurelio Duclerc of Springfield. During the investigation, police learned Duclerc had an active, extraditable arrest warrant out of Massachusetts on a charge of burning or aiding in burning of wood or other property. He's a wood burner.
1: He also has a white van, too.
2: Yeah, I don't know. The white van has always been associated with the creepy people, right?
1: Typically, yes.
2: But I think the new creeper vehicle is the van with the curtains in the windows now. You know, those old 80s, yeah. Like caravan type.
1: Yes.
2: What were they called? There was a specific name.
1: An Econo van?
2: No, it wasn't an Econo van. It was like it had a raised roof on it.
1: Yeah.
2: So you could stand up inside of that shag wagon. And
1: like the captain's chairs have been pulled out of there, and it's got like a mattress and little curtains.
2: Yeah.
1: Window treatments.
2: Yeah.
1: Which is not standard. Standard equipment for a van.
2: No?
1: Not standard. That's aftermarket.
2: I've seen a lot of those. I've also seen one with lots of CB radio antennas on it, which I don't know why you'd need more than one.
1: Well, I mean, if is one of those antennas used as for a police scanner, perhaps?
2: Oh, yeah. Could, I guess if you have a whole media center driving around in your weird van.
1: Yeah. I don't know if that's really a media center or if that's just a way of avoiding police chases and that kind of thing.
2: Maybe. Duclerc was arrested and charged with a fugitive from justice under Connecticut law. He was held on a $100,000 bond. He's probably not getting out anytime soon.

0: Perhaps not.
1: Emergency vehicles blocked Albany Street in Springfield Wednesday afternoon as crews responded to a fuel spill. Springfield Fire Captain Droopy Monty said that crews have been assessing a fuel spill along the roadway.
2: Oh, no. A gas spill near Gasoline Alley.
1: A 22 News crew confirmed that Albany Street was closed between Armory Street and St. James Avenue while emergency responders worked at the scene.
3: Oh, my God. It was crazy. You couldn't even go down the road. These guys in these suits with these masks on, they were cleaning stuff up.
0: Yeah, they're
3: crazy.
0: Called firefighters.
1: Officials later reopened Albany Street to traffic, but rail service in the area remained suspended. According to Droopy, the leak originated from an underground pipeline. Environmental cleanup crews were on the scene to contain and remediate the spill. While one train was already in transit, was allowed to continue through the area, all other rail traffic was suspended and was expected to remain shut down for at least the next day.
0: Wow.
1: It's a pretty big fuel spill.
0: I'll say.
1: 22 News contacted the Springfield Water and Sewer Commission for information, but has not heard back. You think by now they still haven't heard back?
0: Well, I mean, maybe they didn't get a chance to share it with everybody.
1: Yeah.
0: Maybe they don't want to talk about it. This spill is something you got to be tight-lipped about.
1: We're not telling you nothing.
0: Telling you beeswax.
1: Just a bunch of kids over there anyway.
0: That's our business.
1: The elected treasurer of the town of Wales is accused of stealing nearly $190,000, bankrupting the entire town.
0: I was going to say, that's their entire annual budget, isn't it?
1: Stealing nearly $190,000 in public funds, the Attorney General's office says Rodney Kincaid was arraigned in Hampden Superior Court facing charges including embezzlement. Wasn't he the one that managed the Partridge family as well?
0: No, I believe that was his grandfather, Reuben Kincaid.
1: Wow. He was a shyster, too.
0: No, I think he got the Partridge family some of those great... You know, dinner club rooms, all those great shows where everyone's, finishing up their chicken cordon blues.
1: You don't think Reuben Kincaid was on the take?
0: No, I don't think so. I think Reuben did right by the Partridge family. They seem to be doing pretty well for themselves. They had that nice house, that beautiful bus.
1: I love that bus.
0: I would love that bus. Not as much as I love Susan Day back then, but that's a totally different story.
1: Susan Day. Come on, get happy.
0: Lori Partridge, man. You know what? Listen to this. I heard something yesterday I could not believe. Guess who just turned 70 years old?
1: Who?
0: Marsha Brady.
1: Get out of here.
0: Maureen
1: really?
0: McCormick is 70 years old.
1: Hey, your little childhood crush.
0: Like, you have no idea.
1: Well, that she said what?
0: My childhood crush.
1: Yeah.
0: Yeah, Marsha Brady. Batgirl.
1: Yeah.
0: And then Lori Partridge.
1: I liked Alice. She was it was something going. I mean, the whole Sam the Butcher with the meat thing.
0: Yeah, except that time he was locked up with Bobby in the meat locker.
1: I know, but him and Alice at least had, there was some dark stuff going on there.
0: Oh, you gotta believe
1: that. Scenes.
0: Yeah.
1: Like, it wasn't just, they weren't just going to card night with their friends.
0: You ever see those AI-driven videos where they, like, give, like, old TV stars, like, makeovers?
1: Yeah.
0: Well, they did one with Alice, with the Brady Bunch. Gotta tell you, she didn't look so bad.
1: Really?
0: I mean, she didn't have, like, the apron. She wasn't preparing the meat, the pork chops and applesauce. Mm-hmm. She looked... pretty good.
1: I'm just saying, she knew how to season a piece of meat.
0: I mean, it's a good thing that she was not Mike Brady's type, because there could have been some shenanigans going on.
1: Who was Mike Brady's type?
0: Anyway? Sam the Butcher.
1: Yeah. He wanted a chance in the meat locker, too.
0: That's exactly what he wanted.
1: But yeah, I would imagine that Alice had some deep, deep, weird kinks.
0: It's, it is so hard to tell who had them and who didn't back in the 70s. Everything was so buttoned up.
1: There's a lot going on under that blue uniform. Anyway, investigators allege that between 2019... How did we get there to this thing?
0: I don't know.
1: The Kincaid thing. Yeah,
0: the Kincaid thing, yeah. And that Marsha Brady is now 70 years old.
1: Investigators allege that between 2019 and 2025, Kincaid created fake invoices, ran them through his office, and diverted about $138,000 in Town of Wales checks into accounts he controlled, including credit cards. The AG also said that while serving as treasurer for the Eastern Hampden County Veterans Service District, he issued unauthorized checks to himself worth more than $50,000. Kincaid pleaded not guilty and was released on personal recognizance. He's due back in court next month for a pretrial hearing. That is how many people eventually you're going to get caught? When a small town who doesn't really have a lot of money to begin with starts noticing that, $138,000 since 2019. So it wasn't all at once.
0: Yeah. Well, you know the psychology behind this? So if you got, let's say you're a guy and you figure out a way, hey, how can I grab a few bucks out of the out of the town coffers out and you get away with it the first time.
1: Yeah.
0: And then you say, well, I got away with it the first time. No one said anything. I'll try it a second time.
1: And then you start using it as your personal piggy bank.
0: Exactly. Ah. And then the longer you continue this fraud, you know, the sloppier you get. So by the time someone figures out that it's you, all of a sudden you're like, I probably should have listened to my conscience.
1: I guess so.
0: I let my greed and stupidity get in my way of good decision making.
1: It happens.
0: I do that all the time.
1: It happens to the best of us.
0: Yeah, I know. Yeah.
1: By the way, it's called a conversion van. There was about seven people that. That's it. And then it's minivans are creepy, you perv.
0: Minivans are not as creepy as a conversion van, especially one that is all white.
1: I like my minivan. It's efficient.
0: It does the job.
1: It's a Toyota. The thing will last me forever, you know?
0: Those are good, solid vehicles.
1: They are solid vehicles. Hey, Steve, what's a kidnapper's favorite shoe? White Vans.
0: $20 dinner at a comedy show today.
1: Hey, how about that, huh? I'm really glad we got to these jokesters. Maybe that guy should do 5 minutes at the shortstop tonight.
0: I can barely do 5 seconds with that joke.
1: Your Pioneer Valley forecast, thunder boom booms.
0: When are those going to happen?
1: In the afternoon noons. And a high of 91 at 73 right now in downtown Springfield. I'm Steve Nagel, and that's the news on Rock 102.
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1: It is going to be Thunder Boom Booms.
0: Do we have an estimated time arrival of these alleged thunder boom booms?
1: Roughly around the afternoon noons and a high of 91. It is 74 in downtown Springfield.
0: The wing thing is right around the corner. 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So there you go. That's not a bad thing at all. It's the wing thing tossed and sauced by Log Rolling Catering. Saturday, the 22nd of August at the Young Building. 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
1: I'm sorry. Tossed and sauce sounds so graphic.
0: Suggestive.
1: Graphic.
0: A little bit. Yeah. But you know what? That is how it is written. Tossed in sauce.
1: Did you ever have some tossed sauce?
0: I have tossed sauce in my day.
1: I bet you have.
0: I have. I'm not ashamed to say that sometimes I like things tossed in sauce.
1: All right, then. You go shopping, don't you?
0: Sure.
1: You scan your own items, do you?
0: Unless I've got a lot of produce, then yes.
1: Oh, you're like you're a self-shopper, you're a self-checkout snob then, are you?
0: I'm a snob. I just know that it slows down the process significantly if I look up the codes for everything, and it's a big pain in the ass.
1: You know, I always, watching like my kids go to these children's museums and stuff like that when they were little, and they always had like you could work at the grocery store, and it was like a little display where I think it was the Children's Museum in Westfield had the big Y. You know, they sponsored the whole thing. So then there was like, you know, I don't know if it was like an actual working scanner, but it was somewhat, you know, functional,
0: right?
1: You know, to make it look like you're working. It's all prep. It was all prep all along to have us check out our own groceries at the grocery store.
0: It's probably true.
1: You know, it's a cultural thing. But as we've known, even people now with the increased use of these self-checkout machines, you're not getting a discount by doing somebody else's job.
0: No. To be honest, I'd rather have a qualified professional run the register and bag my stuff.
1: I would prefer that too, but if that's not always available, why am I still paying more to do it myself? And this is where New York State comes in. A 10% discount could be up for grabs if you're willing to work for it. New York lawmaker Nikki Lucas proposed a 10% discount for shoppers who use the self-checkout lane. The bill, which was introduced in May, would only require retail establishments that also sell food to provide the discount. So it has to be like a grocery establishment.
0: I see.
1: This means supermarkets or retailers like Target and Walmart. Lucas argued that the money saved should go directly to the shopper and not the company, as customers are now doing the work. Retail businesses increasingly rely on self-checkout systems to reduce staffing and operational costs by shifting responsibilities traditionally performed by employees onto customers. Since customers are effectively completing portions of the checkout labor themselves without compensation, providing a mandatory discount helps ensure fairness, acknowledges consumer participation in store operations, and allows the public to share in the financial savings created by self-service technology.
0: All right. You know what's going to happen, right?
1: It's going to get squashed. This thing isn't even going to make it.
0: It's going to get squashed. But even, let's say, hypothetically, it passes. Mm-hmm. And now, all of a sudden, you're saving 10%. On items that will be increased by 10%, so you're really getting a whole lot of nothing about nothing.
1: Yeah, I mean, that is kind of the shell game that these retailers play, and they've been doing it for years.
0: Of course.
1: The scam, the biggest scam going is that donate, round up your change, and we'll donate.
0: Have you ever agreed to do that?
1: I have not, only because... I know the scheme going on here.
0: Yeah.
1: They collect all the money, and then they get a tax write-off at the end of the year for donating to the American Cancer Society or whatever organization that that you're rounding up to, and then they reap the benefits of that. You reap zero benefits of that, and it's the Jedi mind trick of, well, it's only 4 cents... You know,
0: yeah, but if I'm here every week or a couple of times a week buying stuff, and you're going to shank me down for 4 cents every time.
1: Yeah.
0: I got news for you. That adds up. And I would like to say, no, thank you.
1: I told you, if I was, if I was to choose, let's say I rounded up and it was like a Habitat for Humanity thing or an organization that provides like wheelchair ramps to individuals.
0: Sure.
1: You know, I would be driving by a place that was putting in a new wheelchair ramp and get out and say to the individual who's going to be receiving that benefit, where's my thank you? And they'll be like, what? And I'm like, I rounded up at CVS. Where is my thank you?
0: You know, I played my part in you being able to get into your home and leave because of this ramp. And I see no thank you notes or any kind of consideration.
1: Do you think this ramp just magically appeared by itself? No. It took hard work and it took funds. Funds from individuals like myself that rounded up at a CVS for you to have this beautiful ramp. And where is my thank you? And where's your thank you for everybody else that rounded up?
0: Think about this. I don't know, we're running out of time here, but are you going to get tax receipts for a 4 cent charitable donation?
1: If I do it enough, it'll pay off in the end.
0: See about that. Yeah. 7 o'clock on Rock 102.
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0: You ever look at your backyard and say, man, what a sorry state this is. 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
2: 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There's a heat advisory. It starts today until tomorrow at 8 o'clock. At night, today is going to be hot and humid, maybe a spot thunderstorm this afternoon, high of 90 tonight, partly cloudy and muggy, maybe another chance of a thunderstorm with a low of 70, and for tomorrow, kind of the same thing, hot, humid, chance of another thunderstorm in the afternoon, could get heavy at times with a high of 90. It's already 73 degrees right now in downtown Springfield.
3: This is Scott Cohen, of course. It's Red Sox baseball this morning. Another win by the home nine. A 4-0 victory over the White Sox. Now 7 wins in a row. Sonny Gray tied for the Major League lead with 14 wins. He went 6 innings and struck out 8. Willier Abreu hit his 20th home run of the season and went 2-for-3. The Red Sox are now 12-0 versus first place team since June. And perhaps the most impressive number, they've won 30 of their last 35 games, meaning that 35-game stretch is the most in franchise history. The 4-0 victory, also their 11th shutout of the season. Red Sox and White Sox go again tonight. Ranger Suarez on the mound. Yankees dropped another one to the Cardinals. 3-1 the final last night, meaning New York's lead is 1 game for the top American League wildcard spot. Are you ready for some football? NFL football for the first time tonight when Carolina and Arizona play in the Hall of Fame game. The Patriots open the preseason a week from tonight against Indianapolis in Foxborough. And former Patriot receiver Stephon Diggs will sign a 1-year contract with the Washington Commanders. 1 year, $12 million. He had a 1,000-yard season last year in New England. FedEx playoffs 1 week away. The PGA Tour at the Wyndham Championship today in North Carolina. 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
2: Hey, good morning, sports fans. How the heck are you? Folks, what do you say we do a little bit of math? Now, I know what you're saying. You're saying, Baxy, please don't try to dazzle anybody with your flimsy math skills. To which I would say, shut your mouth and pay attention, because what I'm about to tell you doesn't involve the complicated stuff like fractions or long divisions. It's simple stuff that any mouth-breathing idiot can understand, including myself. So keep your pants on and bear with me. As you know, the New England Patriots are 1 week away from their first preseason tune-up against the Indianapolis Colts, and as such, they are now 35 days away from their season opener on Wednesday, September 9th against Seattle. Go on, look it up. Now, before any of this can really begin, the Patriots have to figure out how to pare down their bloated roster. This includes trying to figure out what to do with seven wide receivers who are currently in training camp. You can't keep them all, but you will keep most of them. One thing is for sure, they won't have to worry about what to do with Stephon Diggs, since it looks like he's about to sign a one-year contract with the Washington Commanders. But that still leaves the Patriots with A.J. Brown, Romeo Dubs, Kayshon Booty, Kyle Williams, DeMario Douglas, Mac Collins, and Nefton Chisholm III. At least one of these guys is probably going to have to go. Now here's where the math kicks in. If they started with seven and removed one, that would leave them with six. Trust me, I checked my work. Now, before training camp began, everyone assumed that Kayshon Booty would be the odd man out, except Booty is apparently having an outstanding training camp, making the case that it shouldn't be him. So if not him, then whom? See, these are the sort of difficult mathematical questions that haunt nearly every team in the NFL. Sure, there are mathematical geniuses out there that can measure the density of a black hole using curved space quantum theory to prove it, but if you want to talk about real mathematical challenges, try subtracting guys from a stacked roster of wide receivers. Now that's where math becomes really complicated, and I'm glad I'm not the one to have to do it. But hey, enough of my yapping. 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I'm back. That's my view from the couch.
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0: expectations as to when that might begin?
1: In the afternoon, noon.
0: Gotcha.
1: High of 91. It's 74 in downtown Springfield.
0: We have open line Thursday coming up about an hour from now. Actually, a little less than an hour from now because we're already running kind of late. Let's just keep in mind the very basic rules. No foul language. No hate speech. Try and act like you can think. And keep your point into 30 seconds or less. We are in no mood for anything beyond that.
1: Otherwise,
0: I can tell you that right now.
1: Otherwise, you're going to get a bat to the head.
0: You really are, in a verbal and public way.
1: Well, but not literally like this lady did at Yankee Stadium. A healthcare executive suffered a traumatic brain injury in the luxury seats of Yankee Stadium when a player accidentally frisbeed his bat into the stands and whacked her right in the noggin. A new $10 million lawsuit claims.
0: $10 million?
1: She got messed up. 37-year-old Stephanie Duluc, chief of staff at the Bronx-based Somos Community Care, was taking in the June 2nd Yankees game from fourth row seats directly behind home plate when Cleveland Guardians infielder Jose Ramirez launched his bat into her section during the fifth inning. Duluc's employer owns season tickets in that section. They're some of the priciest seats in the house that Ruth built. He didn't build that house.
0: No, he built the old one.
1: Yeah, why do they say that still?
0: I don't know, because you know what I mean? The new building, that's something that, what, Steinbrenner built?
1: 2009. Nowhere near, anywhere near. Babe Ruth died, what?
0: Like in 1930-something?
1: Yeah.
0: 1940-something?
1: He didn't build anything.
0: Not in his condition.
1: And some of the most dangerous, with required netting that's supposed to shield fans from foul balls and errant bats, according to the court filing. It is the one location where the law has long required a stadium operator to provide adequate protective screening, according to the suit. But Ramirez lost his bat mid-swing, and the protective netting did nothing to stop the high-speed bat, according to her lawsuit. The suit claims the netting was significantly lower than adjacent sections, leaving an unprotected opening. The bat hit Duluc with such force that it knocked her from her seat and violently threw her to the ground. There's video of the whole thing. It's pretty messed up.
0: She got plunked pretty good.
1: The bat goes right out of his hand, and then all of a sudden, he's like, his hands go on his face like, oh my God. Because he saw it hit the lady in the stands. So they're arguing about the netting as the terrifying moment aired live. What was that?
0: Me bumping stuff.
1: Oh. As a terrifying moment aired live, announcers gasped as they noted the bat had cleared the screen and flattened a spectator. That's a weird way to put it.
0: I mean, it didn't flatten her, but injured her pretty good.
1: Bat goes one way, ball goes another, Yankees play-by-play announcer Michael Kay said during the broadcast. But bat goes into the stands over the screen, too. There's a woman who got hit. She's on her feet now. He adds as cameras show Duluc holding her head. Duluc claims the blow caused a traumatic brain injury, concussion, severe light sensitivity, and permanent damage to her neck and hands, leaving her completely unable to return to her professional duties. Despite the alleged injuries, Duluc appeared on Pix's 11 Monica Makes It Happen in late July, less than 2 weeks before the suit was filed.
0: All right, listen, she's got a case here, but I mean, it's an accident.
1: It's an accident, and when you buy that ticket, you know, it's like going to a Thunderbirds game. It says it right on the ticket. Watch out for the flying pucks through the air, because we're not responsible for something that flies.
0: They've done a better job at protecting, you know, people in the stands with, you know, the glass, the netting. I mean, they have installed other things to protect people, but you know, if a puck is going fast enough, going to go right through the holes of the net, put you right there in the coconut.
1: No, I agree that they've done that. I'm just saying, like, for there's still a chance of it happening, and they have to put that on the ticket. It doesn't matter where you go. There's always a disclaimer on there going, you're assuming all of this risk when you walk into this place.
0: Mm-hmm.
1: Because how can you keep a... That's why they put all that netting up, because people aren't paying attention.
0: And when you're sitting in those kinds of seats, you need to be.
1: Yeah.
0: Yeah, man. Not that to diminish this woman's pain and suffering, but you know, if I got hit by a bat while I'm sitting at a baseball game, all of a sudden the Yankees are buying me a Range Rover.
1: I was gonna say, there's some deep pockets going on there.
0: I'm telling you what,
1: I'm sure they'll settle for something.
0: Yeah, this isn't. I don't think this is gonna go very far. She'll get a substantial settlement.
1: Miss Dula continues to suffer significant residual deficits from her traumatic brain injury, including persistent headaches, sensitivity to light, balance issues, and other cognitive impairments. That is Norensberg, who also represents former banker Shiru Rana in a notorious sex slave lawsuit against J.P. Morgan. I like how the New York Post adds that in. By the way, this is also the guy who's represented that sex slave lady.
0: Okay.
1: A brief television appearance does not mean she has recovered or is capable of performing her professional duties on a sustained basis. I'm surprised she even did any media interview for it. Usually you keep your mouth shut when it comes to stuff that hasn't even been filed yet.
0: Yeah, but when your lawyer's already represented somebody else who's had a, when the lawyers are representing somebody, maybe the lawyer says, you shut up, I'll speak on your behalf.
1: Under no circumstances could I see Alekman or D'Souza doing that.
0: Well, they're lawyers you can talk to.
1: That's what I'm saying. You're probably in better hands with guys like that.
0: I would have them talk on my behalf if I were involved in some sort of lawsuit.
1: I don't know if they're defending any sex slave operators.
0: Not that I'm aware of.
1: The Yankees have declined to comment, but other shocking stadium horrors, including a 2015 Fenway Park tragedy where a fan suffered life-threatening injuries from a shattered bat, and a 2017 Yankee Stadium incident where a 105-mile-an-hour foul ball fractured a toddler's skull.
0: Yeah, I remember that story. Awful.
1: Forced stadiums to dramatically expand the netting requirements. However, the baseball rule contains a critical legal exception. Stadiums must provide adequate protection netting in the zone of the greatest danger. I'm suing Gateway Regional High School for having a ball hit the top of my swagger wagon. I was parked on the side of the road.
0: Yeah, right.
1: I was watching the game. It was a super hot day, and I'm watching the game like along the roadside.
0: Right.
1: From the air-conditioned car, because let those kids enjoy the heat. You know what I mean? And all of a sudden, boof, because there's like multiple games going on.
0: Right.
1: And the field that I was parked next to had a little league, like a boys game going on. And you could hear the baseball hit the top of the swagger wagon.
0: That sucks.
1: Yeah. Well,
0: but you know what? Parking lots and baseball fields are not always well designed.
1: Listen, it's not like I'm trading that sweet cherry ride anytime soon.
0: Yeah. Well, no. But I mean, but you want to protect. You want to protect it so it's roadworthy.
1: I think it's actually good it didn't hit the sunroof.
0: Because that would have smashed.
1: That probably would have put a big crack in it. But I got glass coverage.
0: It's 724 with Bax and Nagel on Rock 102.
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1: It is going to be cloudy and then some thunder boom booms.
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4: This weekend, told you about the comedy stuff going on.
3: And $20 dinner, a comedy show tonight.
4: This is also the weekend, the annual weekend I have with my friends from high school. They come up, there's three of them.
3: Ah.
4: They come and stay at my house.
3: That's cool.
4: And then we, cook stuff on the grill, and then sit around a fire,
3: mm-hmm.
4: and then talk about the old days.
3: You're 47?
4: Yeah.
3: 47 years old? You know what you're actually going to wind up doing this time? You're not going to talk about any of the old days. Now what you're going to talk about is all the medical calamities you're all suffering from, because you're right at that age where that's the only thing you can talk about.
4: There's only one of us left with both parents, so most of us have experienced, you know, that thing.
3: Right.
4: You're absolutely right. The conversation from 25 years ago has changed from, "Hey, you got anything to shotgun these natty daddies?" to, "Hey, Can we get to bed early tonight? There's an antique shop I saw on Route 20 on the way here next to the Big Beaver."
3: I talked to my best friend in high school last week. And, you know, he lives in Washington, D.C.
4: Yeah.
3: The financial guy. And we've been close since like sixth grade. We spent, and this is no exaggeration at all, 45 minutes of a 60-minute phone call comparing test results of our prostates.
4: By the way, you're pulling out your results and looking at them. But yeah, you got plus minus on
3: what does yours say?
4: The testosterones?
3: Mine's saying this. And what's yours? Oh, you are. Well, you're a little bit worse than me. But nevertheless, that's what the entire conversation was.
4: I had a friend from college that I, you know, a couple of years ago, he comes over the house and we're talking. And we're talking about washing machine efficiency. And I had to stop and go, do you see what's going on here?
3: Oh, I know.
4: Yeah.
3: Yeah. This is what this weekend is going to be for you.
4: We used to talk about, trying to go pick up chicks down at Davio's. Those are some of the good ones down there.
3: That's a hotbed of skank boy.
4: And now, Davio's doesn't exist anymore.
3: And neither does your chances of going to a place like Davio's to pick up chicks.
4: No. And you couldn't, now it's a CVS, you couldn't round up back at Davio's. I mean, you did round up if you were desperate.
3: Yeah, right. Like around closing time.
4: Yeah, right.
3: When easily a five can become a good eight.
4: Yeah. Do you want to round up before you leave here?
3: She walked into this bar as a six, but right now she's looking like a 9.5.
4: But I still couldn't even use it as a write-off.
3: It's 7:30. We got news next on Rock 102.
5: 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One minute it's graduation parties. 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
2: 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Steve, before you start, let me just make a quick little shout-out to my very dear friends John and Sharon, who are at Hampton Beach right now listening to the show. The way out in New Hampshire.
3: John and Sharon.
2: Can you believe all of that?
3: So glad to have you with us this morning on the program.
2: They listen all the time. This is a couple that I bumped into on the beach last weekend.
3: Yeah.
2: And they knew that we take Fridays off. They were announcing all kinds of things that we have said over the years, things that I didn't even remember. Yeah. And this is the guy that also draws penises on his with soap on his bathroom mirror. Inspired by our artwork.
3: I think that is amazing. Yes. I think that's absolutely amazing.
2: Anyway.
3: To do that. These were the ones that I suggested may be swingers, right?
2: You suggested that. Yeah. I don't believe they are.
3: Do they have a camper as well?
2: I don't know what they've got. I know they've got beach chairs and an umbrella.
3: Wouldn't it be weird if they were like living like right in the back of your camper?
2: They're not.
3: How do you know?
2: Because I've seen the back of my camper and they're not there.
3: You don't know. You're not going in every part of that camper every time you go back to it. How do you know they're not hiding out there?
2: It's a 38-foot camper. It's not that hard to get from one end to another.
3: And you
2: even
3: go to the beach.
2: Even as inactive as I am.
3: And then you go to the beach and you're like, oh, Bax, all the way here? I had no idea you were here.
2: Yeah.
3: So they might have their own camper. If they have their own camper, do they have an upside down pineapple on it?
2: I don't know. I don't believe that's you don't want to judge a book by its cover. They don't seem like swingers. Not that you would know what one looks like.
3: Oh, really? Yeah. So wait, you're saying swingers have a type? Actually, they do. If you're wearing a robe
2: and medallions
3: in the middle of the day
2: and got a mustache.
3: Yeah.
2: But just a mustache?
3: Yeah, you might be. You might be on the swinging side. You might be.
2: If you smell like musk from a spray bottle, like a Jovan musk.
3: Macho cologne from Dollar Tree.
2: Right.
3: Yeah.
2: If you're still stacked up on High Karate from 1977.
3: Ooh, High Karate.
2: You know you're out. Now you're out for, you're trolling.
3: We're into the dog days of summer. And the summer heat
2: I'm also told I need to say hi to my wife, Jenny, who's also there, too. So, yes. Hello. I love you very much.
3: Oh, she's also with
2: them? Yeah, she told me that they're listening. So, she said, you should say hi to them. And I said, okay, I'm saying hi to them. I'm also saying hi to my wife, too.
3: You're really fitting the bill of that aging couple.
2: I don't know what you're talking about.
3: John and Sharon, say hello. I'm sitting with them right here at the... And she's yelling that as the voice text.
2: What am I, chopped liver?
3: For everybody else to hear around at the beach.
2: I know.
3: They're here. They want to say hello.
2: Anyhow, we're
3: into the dog days of summer, and the summer heat is driving an increase of guests and adding a greater demand to local food pantries. With rising costs due to conflict overseas, it's becoming harder for pantries to keep up and deliver to those in need. Western Mass News caught up with the Food Bank of Western Massachusetts Executive Director Andrew Morehouse, who said, while their main goal is to get food to those who need assistance, the rising cost of gas and diesel prices is making it difficult. We're having a hard time with the increased prices. The fuel costs have gone up over 40% over the last 6 months, at least. So we have a fleet of refrigerated trucks and vans that are on the road every day of the week, traveling over 100,000 miles a year, and so we're having a hard time keeping up with those costs, just like any other business. Morehouse says it's at a time like this, he's counting on the community's assistance. We're just reaching out to the community at large, to the end of the state and federal authorities to support the mission so we can pay for the increased cost of operating a food, the demand for food assistance that's out there.
2: Yeah, you don't even think about that. You think about, just donating food or whatever. But, I mean, the food bank provides food to all the kitchens around the area. And, think about how much more you're spending in gas.
3: Well, yeah.

0: Now you're talking about trucks with are not exactly the most fuel efficient vehicles trying to help people.
1: Yeah.
0: And you know, they need your help all year long.
1: Yeah. And you know, we say it every year when we do the Mayflower Marathon. It's not just a Thanksgiving thing. It is a year round need to supply these food pantries because people can't afford to buy food.
0: Yep.
1: It's, you know, it's one of those things. A pile of old furniture, toys, wood, and garbage left along the edge of a parking lot in Agawam is raising concerns among residents who are calling for action.
0: Doesn't that stuff belong in Springfield where people normally do their illegal dumping?
1: That's where I thought it was. So you can get yelled at by Dom Dom. Oofa with the couch!
0: It doesn't even have any cushions. It's nothing but springs.
1: You know what you are? You're sofa. Sofa.
0: Sofa out of line.
1: Sofa royalty stupid.
0: Right.
1: I can't say that other word.
0: That's right.
1: Because I edit myself before I say things like that. It's something to do with a king, I think.
0: I understand what you're saying. Yes, there is royalty involved.
1: Anyway. The items are located across approximately five parking spaces on the opposite side of Agawam Town Square, a strip mall with a Dollar General, restaurants, and a Taekwondo dojo.
0: This is why we can't have nice things in Agawam. Nice places like that now being with these eyesores.
1: Yeah, this is ridiculous. A Facebook post from an Agawam resident described the mess as illegal dumping and asked the mayor to take action. The pile includes old furniture, wooden planks, a shopping cart, pool toys, including noodles and squirters.
0: There's no dumping at the dojo.
1: No dumping at the dojo.
0: You don't walk into my dojo with illegal dumping.
1: Who are you, Karate Kid?
0: That's it.
1: Oh.
0: I'm Sensei Kreese.
1: They got squirters over there.
0: Hey, listen. I thought you'd find that more in Westfield.
1: Yeah.
0: I thought that was a Munger Hill thing.
1: I bet you John and Sharon's ears just perked up at the beach.
0: Yeah, let's
1: be squirters
0: nice.
1: Over
0: be
1: in Agawam?
0: Nice to those people.
1: I am nice to those people. Merely pointing out that they could possibly be.
0: You can make that case about anybody.
1: I know.
0: There's probably people that you know who are, in fact, squirters and illegally dumping at the dojo.
1: Yeah, I bet you they are. I think we both know people who are
0: we
1: like
0: do
1: that.
0: Know some yeah, people, yeah. But there's probably more that we don't know about.
1: The manager of the
0: time. Like they wear T-shirts that say, see you at the dojo.
1: The manager of the dojo said the area used to be a donation spot for clothes and shoes.
0: Those are dojo nations.
1: Blue collection bins for clothing and shoes are located about 60 to 75 yards away from the pile. Stickers on the bin say, nothing shall be left outside of this collection bin. Well, somebody ruined that.
0: No kidding.
1: Why is the dojo not taking the items and chopping them up?
0: That's a very good question. I didn't consider that. I mean, a couple of roundhouse kicks. You get to pot chop. You know, cut those things up into sizes that can be recycled.
1: Yeah. Water squirters are here, here, and here. A woman who did not want to appear on camera says she does not like seeing the mess and wants to know who left it. Attempts to contact the property manager were unsuccessful. A staff member in the mayor's office said they would try to contact the property manager in the town's health department to see whether the area could be cleaned up as soon as possible. But people are jerks. They just they find a spot. They're like, hey, you know what? This looks good for a couch.
0: You know, it's really not that hard to call your town to find out about bulk pickup.
1: Yeah, and a lot of people have to pay for that, so the mentality is, I don't want to pay to get rid of this couch.
0: Would you rather pay the fine for illegally dumping?
1: No, but it's free to drop it off in the parking lot in Agawam next to a Taekwondo dojo.
0: Yeah, but since you're probably on camera, they probably figure out who's doing the illegal dumping, and you're going to want to pay a hell of a lot more than if you called the town for bulk pickup.
1: I guess so. I mean, it's just people are just jerks.
0: Jerks.
1: You got to find a good dumpster. Remember years ago, I put a mattress. I found an apartment complex.
0: What?

0: They don't like that.
1: I know, and I found an apartment complex that had an open dumpster to it.
0: And you put a mattress in there.
1: Put the mattress in there.
0: Yeah, that's... I've rented dumpsters, and like one of the things they tell you you can't put in the dumpster is a mattress. Unless you take a Sawzall, cut it up into tiny pieces, put them in bags, then no one needs to know.
1: Yeah, you know, that was the advice given to me by the town. 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However, what you just said, if you tear it up, throw the springs in the metal dumpster and the bedding in bags, cost you whatever the bags cost you. $2, that's, $4.
0: I got to tell you, that's not a bad deal.
1: And a
0: Sawzall is going to cost you $250. $300 if you want to buy a real good one. 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
1: Yeah, see? And now we got that in.
0: No, thank you very much.
1: Your Pioneer Ka-ching. Valley forecast today is going to be thunder boom booms.
0: When's that going to happen?
1: In the afternoon noons. It's 75 right now in downtown Springfield. I'm Steve Nagel, and that's the news on Rock 102. Why, yeah.

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1: It's going to be cloudy to start, then thunder boom booms.
0: When do you expect that to happen?
1: This afternoon, noon. 75 right now in downtown Springfield.
0: Now, listen, we're all adults here. I mean, there are some children, of course, but I would hope that anyone that is a child is being accompanied by an adult or guardian. We have Open Line Thursday coming up moments from now. Matthew is not here to screen the calls. He's got the day off. We're just going to fumble through this by our own damn selves. So
1: I don't know if you should show the cards that way.
0: Matthew will be here screening calls.
1: Yes,
0: he's not taking the day off at all. I will tell you this. There are rules to follow. No foul language. No hate speech. This is the big one. Try not to act like a dink and get to your point in 30 seconds or less. They're very simple rules. They should be simple. We talk about the rules of open lines almost as much as we talk about a $20 dinner and a comedy show.
1: I know.
0: I feel like I'm beating a dead horse and repeat myself over and over again, and people don't listen.
1: What?
0: I said I feel like we're beating a dead horse. I repeat myself over and over again when people just simply don't listen.
1: Sure. Whatever you just said.
0: Exactly.
1: Yeah.
0: Anyway, let's all try to play ball here for open lines coming up after 8 o'clock.
1: If you found a deal on Little Debbie snack cakes at a flea market in Pennsylvania last year, chances are those treats were stolen. Police in Washington Police Department in eastern Pennsylvania have charged a delivery driver with running a scheme that let him sell the oatmeal cream pies, cosmic brownies, star crunches, and nutty buddies himself while submitting false invoices saying the products had been delivered to retailers. This sounds like a very Tony Soprano type thing, doesn't it?
0: It does.
1: Hey, get the truck full of Little Debbies. Ayo.
0: I'm not a big fan of the oatmeal pies. They're a little too sweet for me, but...
1: Do you know there's not even oatmeal in those ingredients?
0: Do you know there's actually no cream inside either? It's not an actual dairy-based product.
1: It is a sugar-based product.
0: That is so true.
1: All total, authorities say the driver netted more than $17,000 before he was caught. James Powell, a former Stewart Snacks LLC delivery driver, was taken into custody in West Virginia in late July and extradited to Pennsylvania. He faces more than a dozen charges of forgery, theft by deception, theft by unlawful taking, deceptive or fraudulent business practices, and tampering with records or identification. As of publication time, which was yesterday, Powell has not entered a plea in this case, and none of the charges have been proven in court. As an employee of an Ohio-based Stewart Snacks, Powell would order, transport, deliver, and stock Little Debbie products throughout the Washington County area, which is located southwest of Pittsburgh, right along the West Virginia state line. Invoices would be submitted to stores, and drivers were paid based on how many snacks they sold in their assigned territory. Authorities say, stupid pop-ups, Powell submitted fraudulent invoices with forged signatures from stores including Walmart and Stop and Shave. Shop and Save, totaling more than $13,000 between July and September of last year.
0: Was Little Debbie called to testify? Will she be a witness in this case?
1: I don't even think there is a Debbie.
0: No, her face is right in the box.
1: Yeah, it's a fake face. There's not even a person.
0: You're telling me that you can't trust Little Debbie's?
1: No.
0: Not even if you're there with a box of delicious fudge rounds?
1: No.
0: Chocolate chip cream pie? Or a double-decker oatmeal cream pie?
1: The fudge rounds are my favorite.
0: Fudge rounds are delicious, but I also like a good cream pie.
1: I told you my kid made, that was a weird transition from that to this, but my kid made cosmic brownies.
0: Uh-huh.
1: Homemade.
0: Really?
1: Yeah. They are like 100 times better than the actual ones in the cosmic brownies. The quality has gone downhill, or is it the same quality it's always been? And now that I'm just older, it doesn't have that same bite to it. That
0: I think that when you were younger, your palate is different than you are as an adult. The fact

0: is the cosmic brownies have never really been that tasteful. There's not a lot of chocolatey goodness. If your kid was going to make it, the likelihood that it's going to be more delicious is significantly better made at home than if you have to open a cellophane wrapper to eat them. I found that cosmic brownies and even the cookies and cream brownies are a little disappointing.
1: But these homemade ones are like, there's no fillers in them. There's no like weird chemicals. It's, you know, the basic ingredients that you would have for any other baked good. But it is so good. Like, so good. And I'm like, I will never eat another Little Debbie brownie again.
0: Really?
1: Because these were so good.
0: I'm looking at the Little Debbie website right now. You know, they got some new flavors. The banana pudding cream pie.
1: What?
0: And the Boston cream pie.
1: Banana pudding cream pie sounds pretty good.
0: You know, I mean, yeah, I'm hit or miss on the banana pudding. And I love, and again, like I said, all for the cream pies, but banana pudding? Not so sure.
1: You don't like a good banana pudding?
0: A good banana pudding is delicious. A mediocre banana pudding is not so delicious. Put in a cream pie situation, might be a little bit better, but you just never really know.
1: You know who makes a kick-ass banana cream pie and a kick-ass chocolate cream pie? Kaczynski Farms over in Westfield.
0: Really?
1: Yeah. They got, I've swallowed a lot of pride and a lot of cream pies too, if you know what I'm saying. I've had those a couple of times from there, and they were absolutely delicious. Yeah, anything homemade is going to be way better than a boxed something, even in
0: most of the time.
1: Yeah.
0: But there are some people that bake at home that really should be buying things from a box instead.
1: Because they can't bake.
0: Because they simply can't bake.
1: You don't think, I don't know, Betty Crocker kind of sucks, man. Or even Duncan Hines, both of them.
0: Well, but in a pinch, they're perfectly fine. But there are some people that even with the box instructions, as explicit as they are, some people simply can't follow it.
1: Somebody suggested the chocolate cream pie at Rice's is good, too.
0: I have had the chocolate cream pie at Rice's, as well as all the fruit pies, too. And they are fantastic.
1: I don't think I've ever had a bad thing from Rice's. Between the muffin tops, the breakfast sandwiches, all that stuff over
0: every
1: there.
0: Every time I go, I'm always fully satisfied.
1: We're doing the hint, by the way. Because I don't see any cream pies or muffin tops or anything here and sitting in front of us. You know what I'm saying?
0: Oh, I know.
1: Yeah.
0: Hey, I got that.
1: All right.
0: It's 7:59 on Rock 102.
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0: hot, humid, maybe another thunderstorm in the afternoon, heavy at times, a high of 90. It's 75 degrees right now in downtown Springfield.
1: This is Scott Cohen. We're running out of superlatives when it comes to the Boston Red Sox team with their win streak now 7 in a row after last night's 4-0 win over the White Sox at Fenway Park. Sonny Gray is now tied for the Major League lead with 14 wins. He went 6 innings and struck out 8. Willier Abreu 2-for-3 with another home run, giving him 20 for the year. The Red Sox are now 12-0 versus first place teams since June and have won 30 of their last 35 games. That's the best 35-game stretch in franchise history. The 4-0 win was also the Red Sox 11th shutout of the year. One more with the White Sox tonight. Ranger Suarez on the mound. The Yankees dropped the 3-1 decision to the Cardinals last night, meaning New York's lead for the number one American League wild card spot is now just a single game. On to football now. We'll see NFL football for the first time tonight when Carolina and Arizona play in the Hall of Fame game. The Patriots open the preseason a week from tonight against the Indianapolis Colts. Former Patriot wide receiver Stephon Diggs will sign a one-year contract with the Washington Commanders for $12 million. He had a 1,000-yard season last year in New England. And the FedEx playoffs, 1 week away, the PGA Tour tees off with the Wyndham Championship today in North Carolina. 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
0: Hey, good morning, sports fans. How the heck are you? Folks, as you know, apart from a $20 dinner and a comedy show, I have never been known to allow this show to beat a dead horse. Well, at least not much. However, when it comes to the current towering greatness of the Boston Red Sox, I simply cannot help myself. There's way too much escalating momentum and ass-kickery for me to ignore. Why, just take a look at where things stand today. Last night, the Red Sox pounded the Central Division-leading Chicago White Sox in a 4-0 shutout. That is now their 7th win in a row and another win for Sonny Gray, who now leads the American League with 14 wins and is in a 2-way tie with Philadelphia's Christopher Sanchez for the most wins of any pitcher in baseball. They're now 16-3 since the All-Star break, and tomorrow they kick off a stretch of 16 games in which they won't face a single opponent playing over 500 baseball, including the A's, Toronto, Pittsburgh, Arizona, and San Francisco. All crap, all beatable. Should also point out that Roman Anthony has been out since May 4th with a wrist injury, has been taking batting practice. And pitcher Garrett Crochet, who's been out since April, has begun throwing baseballs again as he rehabs his injured shoulder. And even he's saying he'd be more than willing to come out of

0: the bullpen as a reliever if necessary. So, while the Sox have just one more game against Chicago tonight, they won't face another team with a winning record until August 24th. Not to get ahead of myself, but I'm as giggly as a little schoolgirl. Because you see, I've chosen to embrace something known as optimism. Perhaps you've heard of it. Optimism is a state of mind consumed by positivity. That's a five-syllable word that means I'm being swept up in a tidal wave of blissful confidence. And while I know Red Sox fans aren't always used to that sort of thing, I feel like I could get used to that sort of thing. Because it's loaded with thrills and excitement, and I kind of like it. Just as long as we don't screw it all up. But hey, you never mind yapping. 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I'm back. That's my view from the couch.
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1: Going to be some thunder boom booms today.
0: When's that going to happen?
1: In the afternoon noons. It's 75 right now in downtown Springfield.
2: And now, live from the Aaron Moran Studios in East Longmeadow, Massachusetts, it's Open Line Thursday!
0: Okay, 293-1021, time for Open Line Thursday. Y'all know the rules. No foul language, no hate speech. Try not to kill your dink and get to your point in 30 seconds.
1: It's very simple.
0: It's not difficult. 293-1021, the phone lines are wide open.
1: Mm-hmm.
0: They could not be more open. All right, now they're ringing. Here we go. Rock 102. Good morning. Who's this?
3: Hey, good morning, boys. It's Vince the Plumber.
0: Yeah, boy. What's up, Vince the Plumber?
3: Good morning, guys. Hey, I wanted to throw a shout out to Mayor Dom Dom. Dude, a couple weeks ago he threw a shout out to me. I had to throw one back to him. He's an awesome mayor. Awesome guy in general. I mean, I've met him, talked to him a handful of times, and great guy. Definitely a shout out to my fellow plumbers out there, to my supply houses, Plimpton and Hill, the biggest, and Dan over at Eddie's
0: Package Store. Yes.
3: Yeah. But you guys are always doing an awesome job. Hey, are you awake? Are you
0: no,
3: awake?
0: I'm wide awake, Vince. I'm waiting for the other calls to come in.
3: All right, boys. Have a great weekend.
0: All right, you too. It's okay. Rock 102. Good morning. Who's this?
4: Hey, this is Large Deborah, and I wanted to give a shout out to my town snack cakes. Get them while they're hot, baby.
1: All right. Thanks, Large Deborah.
0: Rock 102. Good morning. Who's this?
5: It's Duck Man.
0: Hey, what's up?
5: Not much. What's up with you guys?
1: We're talking to you.
5: Ah, I got a joke.
0: All right. Is it clean?
5: Clean as a whistle.
0: All right, let's hear it.
1: He always says that.
5: All right, so what does a Harley Davidson motorcycle and a Hoover vacuum have in common?
0: I don't know. What do they have in common?
5: They both have dirt bags on them.
0: Comedy classic. All right, you have a good weekend there. Rock 102, good morning. Who's this?
6: This is Eric, the tire guy.
1: Hey, shut that GPS up.
0: Turn your radio down.
1: And your GPS down.
6: I still have to know where I'm going, though.
0: Okay.
6: But, anyway, the first thing I want to do is apologize for using foul language last week.
0: Your apologies accepted, as long as you're not going to use it this week, too.
6: I will not use it this week. But, Steve, you were talking about McDonald's. You know, come on, man. Why does a Big Mac value meal cost $15?
1: It blows my mind how much this stuff.

0: cost. It's absolutely ridiculous.
1: And it still stinks, too. It's not that great.
0: And
1: when Chili's looking at, when Chili's trumps you with a big chicken sandwich, and you know, come on.
0: You know, not only is it's subpar of food, but it's meant to be that way. It's the quick grab.
2: Yeah.
0: But there ain't nothing quick about it anymore. There is nothing quick about that. These kids walked into the restaurant last night, and like 15 minutes later, they come out with two cheeseburgers, two fries, and two drinks.
2: I was there a few months ago, and like there was literally nobody in line.
0: Yeah.
2: And I ordered my order, and they said, could you pull up to spot number one?
0: Yeah,
2: I'm the first one here.
0: What is going on in there?
2: I have no idea. I'll call Mayor McCheese. Hey, get to the bottom of this. All right. Thank you very much. Rock 102. Good morning. Who's this?
3: Bryant.
2: What's up, Bryant?
3: Hey, I have a question for Bax.
2: Yes, sir.
3: His musical fun bag, a little trivia. Are you ever familiar with a band from the early 80s, Massachusetts band of Pajama Slave Dancers? They were like a comedic rock punk band.
2: The Pajama Slam? Yeah, I remember them.
3: I was wondering, are any of them still around or in other bands?
2: That's a really good question, and I don't know the answer to that. I don't know the band well enough to know where everybody went after the band kind of went south, but that's a good question. Well, I'll have to look that up.
3: That leads to my other question. Did you ever get a chance to see them or listen to them?
2: I've listened to them, but I don't. Again, it's not one of those bands that totally leaped out at me that said, I got to keep going on this one.
3: I understand, but if you do happen to come across them, if you can mention it on the air, I'd appreciate it.
2: I'll look it up.
0: All right.
2: Thanks for the question. Good question. You stumped me with a musical question.
0: Whoa, you stumped the master over here.
2: Holy smokes.
3: I'll be waiting for my tickets to the Bonk and Smoke then.
2: Okay, well keep waiting.
0: Keep waiting, because that ain't coming back.
2: Right, thanks for the call. Rock 102, good morning. Who's this?
4: Good morning. This is John and Sharon, live from Hampton Beach.
2: Oh, Shut up, John and Sharon. My good time buddies at Hampton Beach.
0: I thought I heard the pineapple turning upside down.
5: No, we don't have a pineapple, but I do have a loofah.
2: Oh, darling. Oh, loofah, my stretch mark. Oh,
0: how about that?
2: That's nice.
4: Nice. And I do have a mushroom, Steve.
2: I will say, we were at the Hampton Beach, I think it was like last week. I was on I literally was like on the sand for like 15 seconds, and John says, hey, Bax, I couldn't believe how quickly you identified me when I was trying so hard to not be seen.
4: I am sitting right here, and I have to do a shout-out. Shout-out to Jenny, because we seen her this morning.
2: That's right. She's out there collecting God knows what.
4: No, she's, yep. Sand dollars.
2: Very cool. Well, I appreciate you guys calling in and giving giving back the shout out.
0: Now, what do you bring? What are you bringing over for the potluck? what is Sharon's favorite thing to make?
4: Oh, we're gonna make a big pot of beans, really spicy.
2: Spicy beans.
0: Spicy beans.
2: I like a good
0: spicy beans. All right.
5: No boom booms up here today.
0: No boom booms up there.
2: All right, okay. Yeah. Well, you guys have fun at the beach.
4: Thank you. Hey, Steve, we'll see you at the Collins Tavern. That's where I see you all the time.
0: Oh, yeah. Oh, yeah. Okay. There you go. All right. Collins Tavern. All right.
2: I told you these were classy people.
0: Best West Springfield's best kept secret.
5: Shout out to Melissa.
2: All right.
0: Yeah. And Terry.
2: Thanks for the call. Okay.
0: I feel like we're friends, longtime friends.
2: Rock 102, good morning, is this?
6: Hi, this is Rick.
2: What's up, Rick?
6: I don't know who's in charge of playing the songs, but if I hear White Wedding one more time, I'm throwing my friggin' radio out the window.
2: What's wrong with White Wedding? It's a great song.
6: It is a great song, but come on, you guys got classic rock. I mean, there's a abundance of music to choose from.
2: That's true.
6: Well,
2: and 99% of it we don't play.
6: Why not?
2: Because we can only fit so many songs into our computer.
0: Yeah.
2: we don't have like that's just the way radio works.
0: How do you feel
2: play
0: about
2: only the biggest hits?
0: How do you feel about Sister Christian?
2: Oh, that's a classic.
0: Yeah,
2: isn't it?
0: Night Ranger,
2: yeah. Fantastic.
0: Okay. All right. Well, there you go.
2: Okay. Okay. Rock 102. Good morning. Who's this?
7: Well, you know, it's Andy, not Andy Rooney. Andy Rooney back in Westfield. And I have to report on round two. I brought in

0: Carlisa and Carl Conservative from the Christian Choir Club. And, of course, we tuned in, and here we go again. I've got Steve going, oh, my God. The last time I seen that was when I got my swashbuckling schooner tuner polished by the No Peronis pole and Ray J. I didn't even get as far as you porn, and I found a swift kick in the butt, had an umbrella up mine, out the door, triggered the auto sprinkler. I'm out in the front yard for a student review from the Citizens Council. I'm in the front yard upside down with an umbrella as a rain shield. Why do you do this to me every time? When will I learn my lesson?
1: All right.
2: Good question. Yeah. Thanks very much for the call. You have yourself a very good weekend.
1: That's the moderator of the Westfield Community Forum.
2: Oh, that's the guy.
1: Yeah.
2: Oh, very good. Okay.
1: Wow.
2: That was fairly harmless.
1: I wouldn't say successful.
2: I said harmless. If it was successful, I would have said successful.
1: Well, I'm trying to think of other adjectives to describe that train wreck that we just had.
2: Adequate.
1: Sufficient.
2: That's probably
1: not
2: better.
1: Not efficient.
2: Sufficient. Yeah. It's 823 with Bax and Nagel on Rock 102.
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0: Speaking of Backseat's musical podcast, great interview with Dave McWayne, the lead singer for the legendary Boston ska band Big D and the Kids Table. They're coming to the Drake in Amherst on September 5th. They got a brand new album, their 21st album, The Good Old American Saturday Night. It is really, really awesome. And speaking of great, I welcome back Professor Alfie Agnew back to the show. Alfie is a mathematician, in fact, the head of the math department at Cal State Fullerton. He is involved in a band that includes the entire rhythm section of the Damned, Rat Scabies and Paul Gray. And the name of the band, Professor and the Madman, their next album is coming out tomorrow called Dream World. It is a fantastic power pop record, and it is always great to talk to Alfie. 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He's like one of my favorite guests. He's awesome.
1: McWayne?
0: No, Alfie Agnew.
1: Oh, who's the other one you were just
0: saying? Dave McWayne.
1: Dave McWayne. I was telling you this off the air yesterday. I was like, every time I hear that, I think of Nell, when Jodie Foster played Nell.
0: Yeah.
1: Dave McWayne, Taming the Wayne.
0: That's it.
1: I always thought she was...
0: she was a big ska fan in that movie.
1: When that movie came out, I thought she was saying Chicopee.
0: Chicopee. A lot of people that thought that, too.
1: Chicopee, yeah. Taming the Wayne. I don't even know what she was saying.
0: I have no idea. By the way, Alfie Agnew and his brothers, Rick and Frank, and Frank's been on the podcast before. There's a great new documentary about their family. They were like three brothers in Orange County, California, real pivotal guys in the day. They were like members of the Adolescents and Social Distortion and a bunch of other really great bands. Really cool story about Alfie, and you can check that interview out on Monday.
1: Cool.
0: Very, very cool.
1: All right.
0: We got news coming up next to Rock 102.
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0: Yes, it is 8:29 in the morning. 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
3: Thanks, Bax. Elms College is hosting a planned public safety training exercise today with the Chicopee Police Department, the Hanham County Sheriff's Office, and the Emergency Response Team for Bay State Medical Center. You want to be a cop?
2: I'll be a cop. Be a damn good cop.
3: The exercise... Wait a second. Today's the 6th.
2: Yeah. And this happened when?
3: Oh, it just... Okay, it just started. They must have just updated this. The exercise began at 8:30 a.m.
2: That's 2 minutes ago.
3: But it says updated 1 hour ago. So
2: well, how'd that happen?
3: They do that? I don't know. Anyway, it's expected to continue throughout the day. Members of the public may see an increased police presence on and around the campus or hear loud noises associated with the exercise. So before you get on the forum, Betty, that's what that loud noise was.
2: Wait a minute. Wait just a minute. Loud noises?
3: Yeah.
2: At a college campus? I never thought I'd live to see the day.
3: I know. The exercise is designed to strengthen emergency preparedness for all departments involved in the Elms College Public Safety Team. It's a camp. The campus is closed to all visitors today, so you can't just go be a cop.
2: Or be a college student.
3: But you can hear the noises cops make.
2: You know, one of the noises that many cops will make following this training is, hey... The rumble seats right across the street.
3: I was just going to say that. Let's go see our good buddy Billy over there at the rumble seat.
2: Yeah, Billy loves us when we show up there at the rumble seat.
3: Yeah, see, we're making glock glock sounds over here on Elms College. We're making glug glug sounds over at the rumble seat. Well, listen, when you got a hard day and a hot day, too, it's supposed to be like 90 degrees today.
2: Oh, it's going
3: to
2: be a sweat box in some of those classrooms.
3: And extremely humid. You know, you're welcome a good, refreshing draft.
2: And you know what? Speaking of draft, I've never been in the rumble seat where the air conditioning wasn't set at the perfect temperature for a hot day.
3: Yeah, I know. That is the place to go. You want to cool yourself off, right?
2: Man,
3: right.
2: Listen to us blow up Billy and the rumble seat. Springfield Street in Chicopee.
3: Speaking of, you know, when I mentioned the loud noise thing, because you know somebody's going to be in that neighborhood and not even hear about this story or know anything about that's going on, go on their Chicopee community forum and they're going to be like, what was that loud noise?
4: There's an enormous police presence at Elms College today.
5: Does anybody know why there are 28 cruisers sitting outside of Elms College right now?
2: It's going to happen.
3: What's going on?
2: It's going to happen.
3: But last week, Rambo, our buddy Rambo that texts in all the time, he sends me, and by the way, I appreciate anybody who sends me screenshots of these community forums. I'm not allowed in the East Hampton community forum. I have been rejected multiple times. They don't like me.
2: I don't understand.
3: I'm okay with that. I just don't understand why you wouldn't let me see all the weird things you're doing. He sent me a screenshot of this lady going, does anybody know why those two helicopters were flying over Cottage Street?
2: Mm-hmm.
3: And I'm like, does anybody, before they post something like that and want to know why two military helicopters, I think it was military, two military helicopters.

0: helicopters were flying over the town. Does it occur to anyone that you are wedged between two Air Force bases that are 15 miles apart from each other?
1: Right.
0: Does that occur to anybody before they make, I'm going to go on my town forum and I'm going to ask the unusualness of seeing military aircraft in our area?
1: I'm just going to go on a limb and say that no, that many people have completely ignored that altogether.
0: All right.
1: Just a quick guess.
0: Again, is it just I need the attention, or is it really you're that, I don't know, secluded? Or
1: I believe the answer to that question is yes.
0: Sure. It just seems so weird that you would ask questions like that, knowing where we live.
1: I don't think I would ever originate a post in a community forum. I would be more than happy to comment, but I'm not going to be the originator of one unless I'm just trying to cause problems.
0: You look like a troublemaker.
1: I've had my moments where I drop a little nugget just to see where it rolls.
0: Just to see where roll the dice.
1: That's it, man. That's it.
0: The elected town treasurer of the elected treasurer of the town of Wales is accused of stealing nearly $190,000 in public funds. The Attorney General's office said Rodney Kincaid was arraigned in Hampden Superior Court facing charges including embezzlement. Investigators allege that between 2019 and 2025, Kincaid created fake invoices, ran them through his office, and diverted about $138,000 in Town of Wales checks into accounts he controlled, including credit cards. The AG said that while serving as treasurer for the Eastern Hampden County Veterans Service District, he issued unauthorized checks to himself worth more than $50,000, all to be won here on the Town of Wales Price is Right.
1: I mean, that's going to be like every dollar that the Town of Wales has.
0: I was going to say, how much can you really get without bankrupting the town?
1: Again, if you're talking about like Longmeadow or, you know, Wilbraham, you're talking about, you know, a town that's got some fairly deep pockets. But Wales, I mean, yeah, Wales is a tiny little burg of 1,800 people. That's it.
0: Yeah,
1: that's it.
0: Well, I mean, you probably have a couple of million at least in tax revenue.
1: I guess like I don't have the latest town records.
0: I mean, you know, even in a town like Huntington with 2,200 people or whatever the hell it is, you got a couple of million dollars at least going on there. Anyway, it doesn't really matter. I mean, he didn't get it. He's being investigated for it, so we'll see how this pans out. Probably not the best way.
1: Not for him, no. For Wales, they might be able to recoup.
0: A man broke into and vandalized the historic Nathan Hale Homestead in Coventry. According to police, the property had been marking its 250th anniversary. Coventry police said the man acted alone. His only regret is that he didn't have another man to commit his crimes as well. They described him as bearded, wearing a dark hoodie, and carrying a backpack at the time of the incident. Sergeant Robert Michaud of the Coventry Police said the suspect left DNA at the property and was caught on camera attempting to disable surveillance equipment. You left DNA at the Nathan Hale homestead?
1: Yes.
0: That was the Curb Your Enthusiasm, where Jeff was banned from Larry's house for putting or for pleasuring himself in the guest bedroom.
1: Yes.
0: You masturbated in somebody else's house? And by the way, Cheryl says you're banned from coming over here.
1: Yes. Oh, yeah. I only regret that I have only one round in the clock.
0: You left DNA at the property.
1: Well, you know, yeah. A man gets a notion, he gets a thing in his mind, and he's got to do what he's got
0: to
1: do.
0: He tried to move the cameras, used a crowbar to get in, took a laptop, took money, took a couple of other things, Michaud said. Police said the windows were broken, doors were damaged.

0: and rooms were trashed. No damage was reported to the historic interiors of the Hale home. So there was no, what Leon said, Larry, somebody left ejaculate. A what? Ejaculate. On this.
1: The home. I don't know why, but J.B. Smoove, he's the only one that can make that sound hilarious.
0: Yes. The homestead spans 17 acres and includes the Hale family barns, the sheds, a visitor center, and a museum, and the main 2.5-story home. The property also hosts farmers markets and is a popular gathering spot in town. It's a landmark. It's more than just a regular business that got broken into and vandalized. It means a lot to this town. Homestead officials said they are heartbroken that someone would damage the property as it celebrates the 250th anniversary and leave DNA behind.
1: That's no way to celebrate America.
0: I know that's probably like the guy drank a soda and left the can in the trash can. That could be what DNA is.
1: Maybe, but unless you specify, that means our minds are going to wander.
0: I was just hanging Nathan Hale is what I was doing. I was recreating his death.
1: Yes, he was hung on the town square as well.
0: He is Connecticut's official state hero. This guy will never live up to that name.
1: No. Yeah. No, of course not.
0: Most of the damage has been cleaned up.
1: Ugh.
0: And the museum was set to reopen today.
1: Yeah, well, then that sounds exactly what just happened.
0: Yeah, a lot just happened in this home. By the way, right over here in the parlor, that's where somebody left their DNA 2 days ago. Police say the image they have of the suspect is strong enough that they expect to make an arrest. If you're listening to this, if you're listening to this and you did it, turn yourself in. It's the right thing to do. If you know who did it, call our tips line and let us know. But just the tips.
1: It's too bad they couldn't have caught this guy red-handed.
0: They probably did. No, but if they don't know who it is and they're saying things like that, they still don't know who it is.
1: He doesn't fit a profile.
0: That's just saying, like, we saw your face on the camera. We know who you are. But if anybody knows who this is, please tell us. Your Pioneer Valley forecast today going to be thunder boom booms.
1: When?
0: In the afternoon noons and a high of 91. Tomorrow, more of the same with a high of 92. It is 75 right now in downtown Springfield. I'm Steve Nagel, and that's the news on Rock 102. Aw, yeah.
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0: Oh, when are those going to happen?
1: You're letting that whale, are you?
0: Yeah, I'm letting it go out.
1: In the afternoon, noons, and a high of 91. 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
1: You got anything to talk about? Because I got something to mention.
0: No, go ahead, Mitch.
1: I told you earlier, I got this is my weekend where I get my buddies that I've known since I was probably 12 years old.
0: Mm-hmm.
1: Three of them, they come up and we, we sit around, smoke some meats and things like that.
0: Yeah,
1: and, have a guy's weekend is what we do, and they'll be coming to the comedy shows and whatnot.
0: Oh, nice.
1: I'm on a group text with them, and usually I hate group texts to begin with.
0: Right,
1: but the chatter back and forth this morning about what who's bringing what and whatnot, and then my one buddy says, "We're talking about the sleeping situations. You know, I have an air mattress." I have a bed, I have a couch, I have a recliner, you know, whatever, you know. And then my one buddy goes, I'm taking the bed because I'm too fat for an air mattress. You know, it's these little like conversation type of things.
0: Is he too fat for an air mattress?
1: I'm not. Who am I to tell? He's a big dude.
0: Well, some air mattresses can hold quite a lot of weight.
1: Yeah, I think he would be fine on this. I think people overestimate themselves of what, you know, something can handle. He's not, you know, whatever.
0: He'll be fine.
1: He'll be fine. But God bless my kid too, because, you know, I informed them a couple of weeks ago that this was going to be happening. Happens every year.
0: Right.
1: They usually wind up going to a friend's, you know, something to not be around the loud old guys at a house. And so I was telling my daughter the other day, I'm like, yeah, we've been doing this every year now for like the last 7 or 8 years. We've been doing this. And she goes, Brokeback Huntington.
0: I can't quit you, man.
1: And she's like, they're all escaping their wives for the weekend to come up and see you. Yeah.
0: Wow.
1: Yeah.
0: That's a pretty intuitive young lady you've got in your house.
1: Brokeback Huntington.
0: Huntington. Wow.
1: How
0: about that?
1: See, I'm raising good kids.
0: You are raising terrific, very observant kids.
1: Yes, very observant.
0: I was kind of thinking the same thing. I didn't put it in the context of a cinematic release.
1: What are you talking about? It's friends. It's friends getting together.
0: No, I get it. There's nothing wrong with a bunch of dudes hanging out.
1: No.
0: At all. I mean, it's not like you're like in a motel room watching the Final Four.
1: No, but I do have a barn.
0: And even then, the wood is the thing that makes it good.
1: Have you boys seen the whipping post in there? Come on in.
0: That'll be fun.
1: That'll be the fun part. I got the venison kielbasa.
0: Ooh, that sounds good.
1: With jalapenos and cheddar. It is.
0: That sounds really good.
1: It's one of the best. My brother gets it made. Like, he has this butcher guy make. You know, they all go out and they kill the deer every year, and then they. I don't kill the deer. I just reap the benefits of the meat, which is fine.
0: That sounds pretty good, though.
1: Well, I don't have to stand out in the woods at 6 o'clock in the morning on a cold winter day waiting for a deer to come by.
0: I much prefer when somebody else kills the animal and say, hey, I got you want some elk sausages?
1: Yeah, I'm like, yeah.
0: Hell yeah.
1: I don't have to, you know, be the one that has the animal meet its maker, me.
0: You're the meat taker, not the meat maker.
1: That's right. So we'll be cooking up some of that jazz. That sounds good.
0: That does sound good.
1: Yeah.
0: It's just about 8:56 with Bax and Nagel on Rock 102.
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1: Oh, this is storm damage. If you got storm damage, especially with these thunder boom booms in the afternoon noons, that could do a number on your well system. And who are you going to call?

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1: Thunderbolt.

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1: Thunder Boom Booms today.
0: Where are they going to be?
1: In the afternoon.
2: High of 91. It is 77 right now in downtown Springfield.
0: As we have said before, that Matthew is not here today, so there'll be no Bax and Nagel wrap-up video. He's not. He won't be back until maybe like Tuesday or so. So if you're looking for that, you might have to wait a couple days.
1: There was also equipment issues this morning, and there will be no podcast up today.
0: Yeah, this is one of those days that is nothing but disappointment. Other than the fact that it's about to end in about 50 minutes.
1: Yeah, I'm actually looking forward to that. Another 3-day weekend.
0: See, I was just looking forward to the end of the show. I'm going in little baby steps here.
1: Tiny little baby steps.
0: Yeah, yeah. You know how that goes.
1: I get you. Yeah. I get you.
0: I mean, I don't want to like, you know, project out 3 days, say, oh, it's going to be the best 3-day weekend ever. I don't know that. All I know is the show ends at 10, and that's satisfying enough for me.
1: Why would you not do that?
0: I don't want to predict something that might turn out to be false. In case this is a lousy weekend and like that.
1: I understand where you're coming from.
0: Just being cautious.
1: Cautious is the way to be.

0: to a below-the-belt enhancement. But unlike the increased blood flow gym goers feel after lifting weights, gym penis may leave men with an unwanted post-gym surprise. Shrinkage.
1: Really? See, this is why I don't go to the gym anymore.
0: If you want to get bigger, men turn to peptides to stimulate muscle growth or to a plastic surgeon for filler injections to increase girth. However, the former may cause a decrease in size, albeit temporarily. How do you say that word? Coequally?
1: Sure.
0: Coequally? Called gym penis. The phenomenon refers to the shrinkage that occurs after a workout session, according to Chris Bustamante. Yeah, you Bustamante with the gym penis.
1: Yeah, I bet you would.
0: An aesthetic nurse practitioner and founder of the Lushful Aesthetics. Yeah, you can get you can suffer from a small member by working out.
1: You know, and a lot of these gym guys who may be taking performance enhancing supplements also find that certain parts of their anatomy, while bulking up with muscle, actually lose size in that region of the body.
0: But the girth.
1: Yeah, it all shrinks when you're taking it, when you're all roided up.
0: Can't we have the magic pill? We got the magic pill for weight loss now. We got stuff to keep you up, if you know what I'm saying.
1: Yeah, you need to think of all the great medical breakthroughs we've had over the years. I mean, you got an injection that can help you lose weight. You've got the flu shot. The shot for the shingles.
0: Yeah.
1: You know, some people don't know the shot from shingles and or from Shinola. But we can't have a pill or a balm or some sort of ointment that allows our bits and pieces to seem much bigger than they appear. What is that? Why has medical science not done enough research in that?
0: You know what? I bet you the people of 1926 thought the people of 2026 would have penis enhancement easily at the, you know, whatever you just said.
1: Yeah,
0: bombs,
1: right.
0: All that stuff. But what do we have now? Overpriced McDonald's. Nobody saw that one coming.
1: Yeah, right. Now you got all these fly-by-night operations on the internet saying that this pill will increase the size of your penis. None of that stuff works. We need real science. Is what we need.
0: Science.
1: That's what we need,
0: Steve. That's what we need.
1: I don't know why we're wasting so much time trying to cure diseases when serious stuff is afoot.
0: Is this show almost over? I got to go to the gym.
1: It's 9:15 at Rock 102.
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0: Rock 102 Springfield's Classic Rock is going to be a heat advisory starting today about 11 o'clock. That extends until tomorrow night at 8 o'clock. You can expect it to be hot and humid today. Maybe a thunderstorm this afternoon, a high of 90. Tonight, partly cloudy and muggy. Maybe another chance of a thunderstorm with a low of 70. And then tomorrow, not that much different. Hot, humid, another chance of a thunderstorm in the afternoon. Things could get heavy at times with a high of 90. It's already about 77 degrees right now in downtown Springfield. 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
1: Somehow you still care about what's happening in Hollywood. So from Tinseltown, 3,000 miles away, it's Steve Nagel's Hollywood Trash.
2: We heard about Perez Hilton being hospitalized. Have you heard the description of the video? I don't want to see the video.
0: I heard about it, but it sounds like it was pretty gross.
2: Yeah, he was hospitalized on Tuesday after deputies with the Miami-Dade County Sheriff's Office were sent to his Florida home following a TikTok live stream where he appeared to self-harm. Apparently, he was, like, cutting himself so bad. Like, he was bloody and stuff on this video.
0: Yeah.
2: Like, he was having a crisis episode. They confirmed that he had been hospitalized with a crisis team providing assistance to his family. The sheriff's office did not name Hilton, but stated that an individual had been safely recovered and taken to a local hospital for medical attention. Hilton's team and family thanked his followers for their support, asking for privacy during this difficult time. The incident has shocked many, as Hilton has been known for his controversial celebrity gossip column, but has recently mellowed down and focused on his family life.
0: Yeah, you know, that's clearly a cry for help. The guy's got some serious issues.
2: I mean, yeah.
0: Doing that stuff on social media is like, you know.
2: Come on, dude. But I'm watching some of these, like, it wasn't like reaction videos, but it was people having a reaction to what they had seen. And I'm like, holy crap. Disney has partnered with TikTok to bring short-form video content inspired by its popular franchises to Disney Plus. Well, thank God, because I didn't know what I was going to do if Disney was not on TikTok.
0: Yeah, well, you'd probably have to find some other platform to see all those great Disney shows you don't watch.
2: How many followers do you think Mickey would have? Who do you think would have the most TikTok followers?

0: stars of the of the Disney characters?
1: Yeah.
0: Oh, I think Mickey would probably be number one.
1: I don't know.
0: You don't think so?
1: No.
0: It's Mickey Mouse.
1: Yeah, it's Mickey Mouse, but there's always somebody who's more popular than the most popular person.
0: In that company, the only one who's working for Disney that's more popular than Mickey Mouse is Stephen A. Smith from ESPN. Other than that, I can't think of a single person.
1: I don't know if I'd go that far.
0: But, you don't think so?
1: Probably not. I would think Donald Duck would be...
0: Not even close. Not even close to being Stephen A. Smith on the popularity scale.
1: Forget Steve. Let's just pretend Stephen A. Smith doesn't even work at Disney. Never worked at Disney. Ever. Of the cartoon characters, I think Donald would be the most popular one.
0: You sure?
1: Yeah.
0: Sure, it's not Pat McAfee?
1: Maybe it could be Pat McAfee. You never know.
0: He and Donald wear practically the same shirt.
1: Do you think they're going to be, like, Donald and Mickey are going to be moving down to,
0: Bristol?
1: Bristol, Connecticut?
0: Yeah, I think they're going to be the next two hosts on SportsCenter.
1: That wouldn't be a bad idea, actually.
0: It's been worse.
1: The partnership aims to strengthen connections between creators, audiences, Disney's entertainment properties, with a focus on engaging younger audience through social media and content and creator-led content. So for all the talk of how, TikTok's not meant for kids anyway, it's only meant for adults, but you're specifically advertising on this platform to grab younger viewers. I mean, it does kind of make it a little hypocritical of what you're saying.
0: Yeah, that's true.
1: Yeah. Let's see. I don't know who that is. Shawn Mendes. Yeah, I know who that is.
0: Isn't he the son of Mr. and Mrs. Mendes?
1: Yes. He has kept his love life private, with only a few confirmed relationships and many rumored ones. He is currently dating actress Bruna Marquezine, going Instagram official in 2026. His most notable relationship was with Camila Cabello, which ended in 2021, but sparked rumors of a reunion in 2023. Other rumored relationships include Sabrina Carpenter, Jocelyn Miranda, Hailey Bieber, Chloe Grace Moretz, and Mendes has denied dating some of these individuals.
0: You know, I can't think of anything worse than having your entire romantic history spelled out on a list than added to the socials and talked about on radio stations. I wouldn't want everybody to know my beeswax.
1: But how would you feel if you were one of the girls that you did date and he's like, no, I would never, ever.
0: Well, they've probably moved on already. So, you know, who knows how upset they'd be. I know if I dated them, I wouldn't talk about it to anybody.
1: Some people don't move on. Some people can have like a one date and then after years be like, oh my God.
0: I'm still waiting for your phone call.
1: Yeah, right. How come you haven't called me yet?
0: Been sitting around just staring at my cell phone, hoping that today was going to be the day you'd call back.
1: I think that was in Seinfeld, too, where Elaine was hosting a party at Jerry's apartment, and Jerry was standing there, and the lady goes, You, Jerry Seinfeld, you never called me after our date. It was like 5 years ago.
0: It's time to move on.
1: Weezer has released a new song titled CEO, along with a satirical video that pokes fun at the pressure on veteran artists to recreate past successes. The track addresses the commercial expectation for established artists to stick to familiar territory, blending commentary with homage. The video features celebrity cameos and industry in-jokes mirroring the band's iconic 1994 video for Undone, the sweater song, before taking a comedic turn. Weezer's upcoming self-titled album, known as The Gold Album, is set for release on August 21st and marks the band's 20th studio album.
0: Wow.
1: The longevity of that band. I mean, they've kept it going.
0: Unfortunately, when you come up with like three good albums and the other 17 are not as good...
1: Yeah, but it's all subjective.
0: Yeah, I guess so.
1: Obviously, there's other people who enjoyed those albums. Otherwise, they wouldn't be making a 20th one.
0: Or they're hoping that this is the one that turns things around.
1: Yeah. This will be it.
0: This is the one.
1: We're back to the Buddy Holly days. Kim Kardashian once blew off a fan for an autograph, and the fan got upset.
0: Really?
1: But

0: Kim recently made up for it, gave the woman a trip to a Dodgers game and dinner with Kardashians.
1: Well, she must have something to say.
2: Oh my God, the last time I tried to ride a wrong was when Ray J had me upside down like a busted punching bag and scooped out my insides clean like he was prepping a Thanksgiving squash and that sex tape you can purchase on YouPorn for $39.95.
1: Caitlin?
0: Whenever they got that down and dirty with your mother, Chris Kim, but I once tongue-punched the barnacle bucket until it sounded like a trombone filled with soup. I was having her do the worm on the pogo stick until she started hiccuping like a warm Tupperware left on a Florida porch.
1: What are you trying to say?
0: Wait for the burp. What I'm trying to say is that moose knuckle was blown out so bad I could have driven a Zamboni through it while throwing beads like it was Mardi Gras in Baton Rouge. Show me your clips. That is your Hollywood trash on Rock 102.
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0: 102 Springfield's Classic Rock. That's it. Show is done.
1: The show is done. And we will do another one on Monday. Tomorrow will be a hodgepodge of a show.
0: Right. Slapped together by our top men.
1: It's AI generated.
0: I don't know about that. There's no intelligence for tomorrow.
1: Yeah, that's right.
0: I guarantee that. But Monday, we'll have Fitzy from TownyNews.com.
1: Mm-hmm.
0: That's always a blast. And some other things next week, too.
1: Yeah, we got some other things. We got some good stuff coming up. You want to join for a comedy show tonight over at the Shortstop, $20 dinner and a comedy show. Message me to get a reserve a ticket. I'll also be at Fire by Forge in Hartford on Saturday night for a fundraiser show for On Tuesdays We Wear Black, which is a grief organization. And on Sunday, I'll be at Aquilo Vineyards.
0: Wow.
1: Aquilo's Nest. I think it's Aquilo. Aquilo?
0: You'll find out this
1: weekend. It's in Sandy Hook. So come on down and see Marty and I down there.
0: I'll be appearing at the CVS later on today, picking up some prescriptions that are about to expire. I had 5 days, and today's the last day to pick them up. So anyway, I'll be appearing there. Stop by, say hi, and it'll be great to have you at the CVS.
1: Now, you get the e-receipts?
0: No, I like the paper receipts. I just love to have them, filling up my car.
1: See, I get the e-receipts, and they are, they're like e-books.
0: Something to read.
1: My Kindle reads them back to me.
0: Hey, if you missed any part of today's show, maybe today's not the best day for the podcast, but there's plenty of podcasts from far back as the eye can see.
1: Yeah, lots of podcasts to go through.
0: 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Chickabee Experience, the best.
1: Speaking of the best, Jess Tyler in the studio. 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

0: 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I'm Jess, and the Classic Rock summer continues. More prizes for you. This time, tickets to go see Beat, featuring King Crimson members Adrian Blue and Tony Levin. Joined by Steve Vai and Terry Bozzio, they're performing the music of King Crimson at Mohican Sun. That is coming up November 5th. 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

0: Rock 102, Springfield's classic rock with Nirvana. I'm Jess, and football officially back tonight. The NFL preseason opening with a Hall of Fame game. Canton, Ohio. Carolina Panthers will be taking on the Arizona Cardinals. Kickoff will be 8 o'clock. It'll be on NBC and Peacock. Coming up, I've got some Badco for you and Rush on Rock 102, Springfield's classic rock.
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8: Hot and humid with heat advisories in effect for our Thursday. High temperatures today ranging between 86 to 92 degrees. We're going to see a round of scattered showers and thunderstorms heading into the afternoon. As we head into tonight, we'll see some showers linger early, followed by a little bit of clearing heading into the overnight hours. Low temperatures ranging between 64 to 70 degrees. And heading into tomorrow, the heat and humidity continues with highs anywhere between 86 to 94 and a few more thunderstorms in play. With your Western Mass News First Alert Forecast, I'm meteorologist Stephen Sullivan.
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0: 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I'm Jazz, and coming up tomorrow night, another Free Music Friday. 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They go on at 7:30. Pat's going to be out there with the road crew starting around 7 o'clock. He'll have great prizes. Love to see you and say hi. Also, don't forget, there is the Plaza Bar there, so you'll be all set with that. 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
1: It's a tavern night. Goes like this. You nab a table on the deck. The sun setting over the Berkshire foothills. You order a pint. She orders a drink you've never heard of. That's what you love about her. The woman knows what she wants. Now, time to get down to business. Is it a brisket night? Feels like it. What's she thinking? Tavern's signature grilled salmon? You'll find out soon. Meanwhile, never mind the sunset. Look at that dress on her. Wow. Tavern on the Hill, high up on Mount Tom. The deck faces west.

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6: Hot and humid with heat advisories in effect for our Thursday. High temperatures today ranging between 86 to 92 degrees. We're going to see a round of scattered showers and thunderstorms heading into the afternoon. As we head into tonight, we'll see some showers linger early, followed by a little bit of clearing heading into the overnight hours. Low temperatures ranging between 64 to 70 degrees. And heading into tomorrow, the heat and humidity continues with highs anywhere between 86 to 94 and a few more thunderstorms in play. With your Western Mass News First Alert forecast, I'm meteorologist Stephen Sullivan.
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0: Rock 102, Springfield's classic rock, cruising toward that weekend. Of course, we've got Free Music Friday tomorrow at the Plaza at MGM. Also going on this weekend, fair season is starting. If you don't mind a little drive over to Chester, Littleville Fair is happening this weekend. Closer to home over at Eastern States Exposition, if you've got kids that are into horses or you are, it is the Morgan Horse Show. Also, they're going to be doing the East Coast Gem Show, and then we're going to get full into fair season, including the Big E. I'll tell you how to win tickets to the Big E coming up, and I've got some music on the way from Def Leppard.
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0: Literally does nothing for me.
1: 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Even when you went for a colonoscopy, you didn't get like the best sleep you ever had?
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0: It's a tavern night. 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You order a pint, she orders a drink you've never heard of. 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Tavern's signature grilled salmon? You'll find out soon. 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Look at that dress on her. 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Tavern on the Hill, high up on Mount Tom. 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

0: 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I'm Jess. Got your rock history for today, August 6th. On this day in 1965, the Beatles released their fifth album, Help. This day in 1981, it was Stevie Nicks' turn. She released her first solo album, Belladonna, featuring Stop Dragging My Heart Around and Leather and Lace. This day in 1988, Guns N' Roses were celebrating. Their debut album, Appetite for Destruction, went to number one. And this day in 1996, the Ramones played their final show.
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0: found Mr. Floyd. Will you accept the charge from the United States? No, he hung up. Is this your residence? I wonder why he hung up. Is there supposed to be someone out there besides your wife there to answer? Hello? This is the United States calling. Are we reaching...
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We welcome the British Invasion, the Woodstock era, prog rock, the Sunset Strip sound, even some grunge. Well, quite honestly, if it's good, you'll hear it on Rock 102.

0: Rock 102, Springfield's classic rock. I'm Jess. Have you got your tickets yet for the wing thing? It's coming up soon. It'll be here August 22nd. 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
1: In Washington, D.C. yesterday, vandals spray-painted graffiti on the Lincoln Memorial. Ooh. Yeah, historians are calling it the second worst thing to ever happen to Abraham Lincoln.
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0: Rock 102, Springfield's classic rock. There's the Oz taking us to 206, another sticky, steamy day in the neighborhood. Make sure to stay hydrated, okay? I'm Pat Kelly. Thanks for hanging out. 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
0: Hey. Hey, Freddie, slow down. 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

0: Rock 102, Springfield's classic rock. Just remember the Annie song, okay? Coming up on 217, I'm Pat Kelly. Thanks for hanging out. I mentioned I bumped into Chef Mick over the weekend. One of the things I love about Chef Mick is he's an executive chef, but he always takes the time to come out and see the customers and see how people are doing. How's the food? What could be better kind of thing. And he's busier than a one-armed paper hanger with all the restaurants that he's running. So we were talking about the wing thing, which is tossed in sauce by Log Rolling Catering, which, you know, Chef Mick is the executive chef at the Log Cabin, and he's excited about it. A celebration of chicken wings, the wing thing. 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There will be adult beverages for sale as well. 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

0: 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Stevie Ray in Double Trouble, just about 20 to 3. A $102 gas card could be yours. Details there coming right up. 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
3: It's a hot and humid Thursday afternoon. High temperatures ranging between 86 to 92 degrees before all is said and done today. And we'll also see some scattered showers and thunderstorms as we head into the afternoon and evening. Now, as we head into tonight, an early shower will give way to some clearing, but we will remain warm and muggy with low temperatures ranging between 64 to 70 degrees. For tomorrow, hot and humid once again with highs between 86 to 94 with a few showers and thunderstorms in the afternoon. And we do have a heat advisory until 8 o'clock. With your Western Mass News First Alert Forecast, I'm meteorologist Stephen Sullivan.
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0: Rock 102, Springfield's classic rock, the Motleys. It's 317. I'm Pat Kelly. Thanks for listening. It is a big day at Drunken Rabbit Brewing, the first Thursday of August, which means it's steak night. Now, when I envision a ribeye steak, it is a nice, thick, juicy piece of steak. That's what we're talking about for steak night at the Rabbit. This ain't coming out of a food truck. It's a legit ribeye. Comes with baked potatoes, seasonable vegetable, or I should say a vegetable from the season. What's the word I'm looking for? Anyway, steak night at the Rabbit tonight. Get your butt out there. It starts at 5:30. Also, have a look at the fun they have during the week by logging on to rabbit.beer. You'll see the beer list and also their menu, which is expansive there as well. Rabbit.beer. I think we've all worked with someone who's a gossip. I don't like it. I don't like when I'm walking down the hall and then past the office and there are a couple of people in there whispering about something that they're angry about with regard to work. It's, you know, not only is it divisive, but it's destructive. And I remember learning a very important lesson in grade school. If you're not familiar with the game telephone, right? You've heard this. So we had about 20 kids in the class and the teacher told the first kid, you know, whispered in the kid's ear a very quick story with a couple of details in there. And then that kid had to tell the next kid, that kid had to tell the next kid, and so on through 20 of us. And by the time the story reached the 20th person, it was an entirely different story. If you can't say it out loud, don't say it.
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102 Springfield's Classic Rock. That's my campaign slogan. Pat Kelly, more than a feeling. I have no idea what that means. 6 minutes away from Big E tickets. 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

0: Rock 102, Springfield's classic rock. This is going to be a unique show, Beat, featuring some classic musicians, King Crimson members Adrian Belew, Tony Levin, teaming up with Stephen Vai, legendary drummer Terry Bozzio. They're playing three landmark 1980s King Crimson albums, Discipline, Beat, and Three of a Perfect Pair and more at Mohegan Sun Arena. Going to give you a chance to win your way into that show. Tickets don't go on sale till Friday. This afternoon, you can win them before you can buy them. Speaking of winning, let's give out some Big E tickets.
1: Hello.
0: Hello, let me speak to Ron, please.
1: This is him.
0: I've been waiting here for 45 minutes. Where the hell are you?
1: What are you talking about?
0: I'm talking about the appointment that we made. Did you not write it in your calendar?
1: No. Who is this?
0: Yeah, this is Ron. I thought we've already established that. I hate it when people say, mark your calendar. Like I got a calendar on the wall or something.
1: I have nothing on my calendar.
0: All right, that's a lie. You at least have holidays on your calendar. So I guess we're going to have to reschedule this, okay? So here's what we'll do.
1: So what's this meeting about?
0: Ron, I ask the questions. I'm going to go ahead and schedule a pair of Big E tickets to be emailed to you. It's Pat Kelly from Rock 102. Hook, line, and sinker, buddy.
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9: Tonight, an early shower will give way to some clearing, but we will remain warm and muggy with low temperatures ranging between 64 to 70 degrees. For tomorrow, hot and humid once again with highs between 86 to 94, with a few showers and thunderstorms in the afternoon, and we do have a heat advisory until 8 o'clock. With your Western Mass News First Alert Forecast, I'm meteorologist Stephen Sullivan.
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Coming up on 4:05, I'm Pat Kelly. 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

What do you make of AI? I, for one, I don't like it at all. In fact, it makes me a little bit nervous because I've seen the Terminator movies. But coming up, and I've got some sound to go with it, a story that will, well, at least prove to me that it's terrible. Rock 102, Springfield's classic rock.

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0: Rock 102, Springfield's Classic Rock. From Documents, it's the end of the world. It's coming up on 418. I'm Pat Kelly. Looking forward to this live in concert Saturday night. It's going to take us back to a day when Vince Neil resembled the singer. AI, what do you think about it? I don't like it. I mean, number one, it's fake. It's contrived. It's an easy way around when you don't want to be creative. And this is crazy. A poster, then they should have made this part of the rules, I guess. A poster created using AI took first prize in the Ohio State Fair poster contest, ended up winning the person $1,000 in prize money. Here are some people with their concerns.
1: It's cool, but I would just much rather see somebody else's drawing that might not be actually perfect.
2: I think it undermines the work that goes into making art, to judge it in that way and reward it as talent or skill, I think is a disservice to the hard work that everyone else is putting in.
0: Well, let's just bring it to the bottom line. AI, when you're too lazy to do it.
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Rock 102, Springfield's Classic Rock. Now, it was a request for you, Jeffrey. I've got a pair of tickets right now to Beat. This is King Crimson members Adrian Belew, Tony Levin, joined by guitar virtuoso Stephen Vai. I saw him on the Eat 'Em and Smile tour with David Lee Roth, and still amazing. Legendary drummer Terry Bozzio also on the bill. They're all coming together to perform the music of the three landmark 1980s King Crimson albums. You want to go? This is like one of the coolest things that I've ever given out. Call number 9 on the Route 10 Tire Listener Line, 293-1021.

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1: How are you?
0: Terrible. I'm glad you brought it up. My lower back aches. I'm itchy in places that you don't want to know about. And my eye is a little bit weepy. How about you?
1: I'm doing a little better than that.
0: Okay. You're seeing Beat at Mohegan Sun Arena November 5th.
1: Nice.
0: That's going to be a good show. What's your name, pal?
1: This is Rob Weed from Southington.
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0: Rock, 102 Springfield's Classic Rock, just about 20 till 5 with STP. I'm Pat Kelly, looking forward to hosting tomorrow night's Free Music Friday. 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
5: Tonight, an early shower will give way to some clearing, but we will remain warm and muggy with low temperatures ranging between 64 to 70 degrees. For tomorrow, hot and humid once again with highs between 86 to 94, with a few showers and thunderstorms in the afternoon, and we do have a heat advisory until 8 o'clock. With your Western Mass News First Alert forecast, I'm meteorologist Stephen Sullivan.
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From Pyromania, to me, just an amazing record. And I did say record because that was the first form that I got the album in. Great follow-up to On Through the Night from Def Leppard. It's about 5:05. I'm Pat Kelly. Thanks for listening. Another sticky day in the neighborhood tomorrow. Today and tomorrow, congratulations. 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

0: Rock 102, Springfield's classic rock. I don't know what it was like around your house growing up, but that kind of language would not roll in young Pat Kelly's house. I appreciate you listening. 293-1021, the Route 10 Tire listener line. If you're catching fish, please send me the pics. I'd like to see them. We're going to be joined by Dusty Slay and why he didn't go camping. But first, let's get up to date.
1: This is not headline news. It's National Root Beer Float Day, the treat that combines root beer and ice cream to create a delicious blend of cholesterol and diabetes. A steakhouse in Florida offers nude dining on the first Monday of every month and freshly steam-cleaned chairs on the first Tuesday of every month. An estate featured as Wayne Manor in the old Batman TV show hit the market.
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1: There's been a rash of shark sightings off of the New York coast. But they drop off south of there because even sharks know to avoid.

0: what it's like to be poor, we're not trying to find out what it means to be homeless. We're not trying to practice homelessness out here. A lot of people think I'm homeless. Like, if I go to a city with a lot of homeless people and I'm hanging around outside, people will think I'm homeless. It's happened quite a few times. One time I was in Austin, Texas, you know, and I was outside. I was dressed like this, you know, I was show ready. And I was sitting on this park bench and I was looking down and I heard someone say, "Excuse me." And I looked up and there was a little girl standing there with a brown paper sack in her hand. And she said, "Do you want a sandwich?" Yeah, it was very sweet. And I did want a sandwich. So it worked out. You know what I mean? My stomach was full, but my soul was empty. You know what I mean? I felt good, but not about myself.
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0: Rock 102, Springfield's Classic Rock. We're celebrating the Classic Rock Summer. I'm Pat Kelly. 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Tomorrow afternoon, I'm going to give you a chance to win tickets to Beat coming to Mohegan Sun Arena in November, and also another pair of Big E tickets. 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
1: Hello.
0: Hello, may I speak to Ron, please?
1: This is him.
0: I've been waiting here for 45 minutes. Where the hell are you?
1: What are you talking about?
0: I'm talking about the appointment that we made. Did you not write it in your calendar?
1: No. Who is this?
0: This is Ron. I thought we've already established that. I hate it when people say, mark your calendar. Like I got a calendar on the wall or something.
1: I have nothing on my calendar.
0: All right, that's a lie. You at least have holidays on your calendar. So I guess we're going to have to reschedule this, okay? So here's what we'll do.
1: So what's this meeting about?
0: Ron, I ask the questions. I'm going to go ahead and schedule a pair of Big E tickets to be emailed to you. It's Pat Kelly from Rock 102. 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
16: Tonight, an early shower will give way to some clearing, but we will remain warm and muggy with low temperatures ranging between 64 to 70 degrees. For tomorrow, hot and humid once again with highs between 86 to 94, with a few showers and thunderstorms in the afternoon, and we do have a heat advisory until 8 o'clock. With your Western Mass News First Alert Forecast, I'm meteorologist Stephen Sullivan.

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A $102 gas card up for grabs. Your name could be on it. I'll tell you how coming up. I remember when the Doobie Brothers made a cameo on the show, What's Happening? And Raj was talking to one of the guys and he goes, which Doobie you be? 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
2: You know, I've tried that. 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
3: What about the THC and CBD gummies?
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3: Naloxone.
2: It literally does nothing for me.
3: Percocets.
2: Literally done nothing for me.
3: A Dilaudid.
2: I've tried that stuff. 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
3: What about that Michael Jackson drug?
2: The propofol?
3: Propofol.
2: Literally does nothing for me.
3: Really? Even when he went for a colonoscopy, you didn't get like the best sleep you ever had?
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A very unique show comes to Mohegan Sun Arena in November. 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I'll tell you about this super group that's coming together to celebrate the music of King Crimson. 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

Rock 102, Springfield's classic rock. Motley Crue is the headliner for this Saturday night's Live in Concert from 2005. Yeah, we're going to take you back to a time when Vince Neil could sing and Nikki Sixx actually played the bass. This show is going to be fun. Tickets go on sale tomorrow morning at 10 a.m.

0: Heat, featuring King Crimson members Adrian Belew, Tony Levin. They'll be joined by Stephen Vai, yeah, that one, and Terry Bozzio to perform the music of King Crimson at Mohegan Sun Arena November 5th. 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You want details on this show or any others, log on to rock102.com/concerts. I'm stepping out. Matthew is stepping in. I've got to be Pat Kelly somewhere else.
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20: 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Was it over when the Germans bombed Pearl Harbor? 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
21: 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Forget it, he's rolling.
20: 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Because when the going gets tough... The toughs get going. Who's with me? Let's go. 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
2: Tonight, an early shower will give way to some clearing, but we will remain warm and muggy with low temperatures ranging between 64 to 70 degrees. For tomorrow, hot and humid once again with highs between 86 to 94, with a few showers and thunderstorms in the afternoon, and we do have a heat advisory until 8 o'clock. With your Western Mass News First Alert forecast, I'm meteorologist Stephen Sullivan.
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Rock 102, Springfield's Classic Rock. It's Matthew James. It's not a loud fight. It's a quiet riot.

0: 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Rock 102 Springfield's classic rock. 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

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Researchers at Woods Hole in Massachusetts are testing whether Bay State bands like Aerosmith could help restore Massachusetts oyster reefs. We're studying whether local underwater sounds or even familiar local music might encourage baby oysters to settle in their healthier habitats. Well, let it rip then.

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Is this song from 1977 actually more like 100 years old? 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